0: Loss. With Hymn of a Nation in Mourning off of Solidarity, a benefit compilation for the American Civil Liberties Union on Void Star Productions. Before that, Philip Munch of Synapscape with Get Me Out off New Ritual Music on Ant Zen. End If Verse Retcon with Ashes, also off Solidarity. Trigger Discipline with Wet Sounds off American Gothic. Ukufumbana with Circular Motion off Underlie. Snow Beasts with Let's Be Animals off of The Endless. And Hansel start us off with Embrace the Worm, a song about RFK Jr. off of Solidarity. Once again, you are tuned to Void Star Productions' High Voltage Circumcision Show on 90.3 FM WZBC Newton. I'm Defly D. DJ Semanticrest will be taking over at the top of the hour. Going to give a little concert report. Thursday, June 4th at Zuzu in Cambridge, Mass. Patchwork is going to be featuring myself, Defly Demolition, Aether Chroma, MOSFET, Hint of Reason, and Sunshine at Night. Saturday, June 13th, starting at noon, Trigger Discipline, Dooms Droid, Ouster, Closer Bones, and Adrift will be performing at Livewire Sessions at Cambridge Community Television. Saturday, June 13th at Interference at Jewel in Manchester, New Hampshire. Unfeeling, AIAA, Pacing Animal, Limerence, This Is Not Okay, and DJ Semanticrest will all be performing. That about wraps up a rather short concert list. I'm sure we'll add more later. Oh, actually, let's see. At Deep Cuts on June 20th, Neptune, Lupo, Sita, and There are performing. June 20th, also at AS220 in Providence, Pilgrims, Jaguardini, and Snow Beasts are performing. And that about wraps it up. All right, going to continue with the music and give a little classic from Neptune. This is Gray Shallows off Gong Lake. As we always say, enjoy.
1: I felt that I must try to occupy my mind.

Codec with Ghosted off of Anomaly. Before that, This Is Not Okay and Deftly Demolition with Quest for Awareness off Quantum Sleeper. Neptune with Gray Shallows off Gong Lake. That about wraps up that set. I'm Deftly D. This is Void Star Productions' High Voltage Circumcision Show. DJ Samantha Christ will be taking over shortly. Right now, this is Aether Chroma with Verses off of Serpernalia. As we always say, enjoy.

This is no commercial.

Sorry.

You are listening to Murderous Vision with Dilmanis Kamel 1. D. Christ gave us Ula Klek from the new D. Christ release on Weird Records. You heard Gogol with That Which Is Obscured. Pillars of Golden Misery with Meteor of the Unjust. Macaro Dose with Rose Granite Allongée. Tukadus gave us Technical Difficulties. Knife Work with Nothing Is Coming. Subaltern with Stay Autonomous. Zirk gave us Kein Körper Bewegt Sich Nicht. All seven of those last songs are from the new Canticles from the Blacksmith Saints compilation on Echo Vale Recordings, which is a benefit for Seraphtus Serafta and Saint Elizabeth, who are experiencing some difficulties right now. Before that, you heard The Deep Bleed with The Rise of the Phoenix from Rise or Fall. Professor A with A Ballad for Better Sons and Daughters featuring Chicago artist Jana Lee. Misery Pleasure gave us Sputum from Psychology of Sickness. Order of the Wire Mother gave us Upon Seven Altars from Sakra. And we started everything off with new Dire Mills with Room. And that's from the We Will All Follow the Hooves to the Grave album. I'm DJ Semanticrist. Definitely Demolition and I will return next week at this time. Green is up next.

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Hello. Good evening. It's DJ Akazaya in the mix on the Green Program. So happy to be here with you in the efflorescent portion of this Pride season at the top of June. I'm here on the first Monday of every month, of course, repping that no commercial potential because we have a penchant for the underground, baby. Shout out to DVJ, Deathly D, and Samantha Christ for leading us in. We're gonna get into it promptly. I have some notes on the musical menu for tonight. A little bit more detailed than usual, but I've got some history lesson prepared for you, so here goes. Tonight I'm serving up an umbrella of, a range of high energy breaks. Under that umbrella we've got footwork or juke, Jersey Club, drum and bass, Brazilian funk, and bouillon, as well as some other bits and bobs in between, genre-wise, genre-speaking. And I'll just start talking about some notes of the footwork. So footwork, or juke, as it's called, shout out to Chicago, West and South Side, originated in the late 90s by R.P. Boo. R.P. Boo, DJ Rashad, and DJ Clan are some pioneers of the genre. It has ghetto house influence. Ghetto house is 808 and 99. It's basically characterized by the usage of 808 and 909 drums used with minimal effects and synths, featuring gritty vocals, often having sexually explicit lyrics. And the term ghetto is coined from just the minimal training and technicality required to produce the music. But although minimally technical, ghetto house punches above its weight, much like the people who live in inner cities that haven't been, or that have been historically and purposefully under-resourced, underdeveloped, and over-policed by the hands of the United States government by way of hardening physical segregation in response to the Great Migration, which happened between the 1910s through the 70s. Yes, the Fair Housing Act was America's first pseudo-concession, as it was more symbolic than actual, as a result of loophole anti-black legislation and practices that persisted afterwards. So that act was mainly legislated to ease rioting in the aftermath of MLK's assassination in April of 1968. Yes. Some pioneers of ghetto house include DJ Dion, rest in power, Jammin' Gerald, DJ Funk, DJ Milton, DJ Sluggo, Waxmaster, Traxman, and Paris Mitchell. Yes, footwork and juke with the ghetto house influence, it's not only a genre of music, but it's also the footwork portion of it. It comes from the dance. So there's an intense dance culture that is paired along with the music, characterized by frenetic breaks, a lot of kind of like syncopation between like hi-hats and claps and kicks, really fast succession, often not straight on the one, very not four on the floor. And so these footwork is very ingrained in Chicago dance, the dance underground and much of the overground. And we'll continue to Jersey Club. Now, those of you who listen regularly, you know I play Jersey Club a lot. Of course, it's inspired by Baltimore Club or B-More Club. Shout out to my city. B-More Club can be most succinctly described as a hybrid of house and hip-hop. Jersey Club originating in the late 90s, early aughts, while B-More Club is originating in the mid to early 90s. Jersey is pioneered by DJ Tamil, Mike V, DJ Black Mike, and DJ Tim Dalla of the Brick Bandits crew. The genre is characterized by bouncy beats, staccato samples, triplet kick patterns, vocal hits, and
one of my favorites, the gun sound effects and the cocking sound effects, just how that is rhythmically treated. I just think that that is a perfect sonic and synoptical swatching, if you will, if I can use, if I can gerundify that noun and make it a verb. Swatchify is the swatchification of, or it's the cross-sectioning, it's like a sonic cross-section of culture in Jersey and in the Northeast and in New England, but not really New England, it's kind of just like the Northeast. New England is a little bit considered to be further north. But this is like inner city life. These are like, this is kind of like the ASMR of the sounds that we're used to hearing. And so Jersey Club also has a dance component, very competitive dancing, like battling history. Okay. Then we have drum and bass. Drum and bass originated in the UK in the early 90s. Really fast, between 165 and 185 BPM. It's often remixed or DJ'd with hip-hop because you can subdivide the tempo and mix easily into it. D&B, or drum and bass, we'll use the two interchangeably, is reminiscent of sound system culture in Jamaica, incorporating the elements of reggae, dub, hip-hop, techno, house, and hardcore breakbeats, but it's the reggae, the dub, and the hip-hop specifically that ties drum and bass's roots to sound system culture in Jamaica. Big up that triangle trade. Shout out the triangle slave trade. Okay. Got the Negroes going everywhere, spicing, spreading this, seasoning all over the globe, wherever we drop them off, okay? So D&B borrows from, of course, ambient, funk, jazz, soul, rock, and pop. Subgenres include jungle, liquid, technoid, drill and bass, and dark step, hard step, tech step, neurofunk, and jump up. Pioneers include Goldie, LTJ Bukum, Ronnie Size, BZB, Shy FX, DJ Dextrous. Okay, I'll be playing some of that tonight. Yes. Moving to describe Brazilian funk, or as it's called in Portuguese, funk carioca. Not to be confused with baile funk, which is a misnomer for the genre, because baile funk is a term used to describe the events where this music is played. So the baile is kind of like a ball. And the funk is just the genre of music, so it's most commonly referred to as funk in Brazil, just funk. So I'll be playing some Brazilian funk remixes and some originals, of course. The genre originated in the mid-80s with hip-hop influence and bass influence, starting in Rio de Janeiro, okay, Rio de Janeiro, or Rio de Janeiro, if you're strictly anglophone with it. Brazilian funk has DNA that traces back to Miami bass, freestyle, samba, Brazilian bass, electro, techno, and candomblé, which is West African religious music. It's carried over by the colonizers via the West African slaves on the ships. So, again, shout out to the triangle slave trade. Okay. So Brazilian funk is most commonly made with the drum machine, turntables, samplers, and synths, and people singing and rapping over top all of that. And last but not least, on our musical menu feature, we have Buyo, which is music is traditional, well, not traditional, but contemporary, but has roots in Dominica. It's Dominican music, not to be confused with the Dominican Republic. It originated in the late 80s and has some notes of soca. Haitian bouillon specifically, to remind myself to pronounce it correctly, because it's not exactly phonetic. And so the Haitian variety of bouillon specifically has some notes of soca. But it also borrows from Haitian traditional music. It stylistically originated from Jinping, cadence, lipso, with traditional dances being belle, or quadrille, chante mas, which means, chante mas means masquerade song, la poquibuit, or
La Boque qui brille, depending on where you are from, France or Haiti, which is a type of carnival music of Dominica, performed by masquerading partygoers in a two-day parade, which has West African roots, of course. Stylistically, Buyo is also includes mazurka, which is a Polish folk music, folk dance and music, and most commonly composed in triple meter. So think waltz, but not the 6/8 time signature for my music hits, more like 3/4. So it's kind of like the characteristic rhythm is like ta ta ta ta ta ta ta ta. Roughly of that, and that's like the rhythmic bass. There's also zouk, which has influenced Buyo. It's a musical movement and dance pioneered by Kassav, a French Antillean band in the early 80s. They had their heyday in the early 80s. And it's also defined by a fast tempo, between 120 to 145 BPM, and a loud horn section. There's a song that I'm going to play later on. I think it's... I'll find it in a second, but it's called No Horn by a Haitian Lady Lava and Boogie Ranks. And she's talking about in the song, she's basically like the song is a transgression in that like it doesn't have a horn section. So like that, in that way, it transgresses the tradition. Or the Buyo tradition, so it's comedic, and it's also a vibe, so I can't wait to play that later. Yes, yes.

Yes, we're going to get started. I'm going to go into, I'm going to explain a little bit about what characterizes bouillon, and then we're going to get to the music. The traditional instruments of bouillon are, they include the tambour belé, which is also a folk dance. It's the term for the folk dance, the drum itself, and the type of music from Dominica, Grenada, Guadeloupe, Haiti, or Haiti, if you're strictly Anglophone, Martinique, St. Lucia, and Trinidad and Tobago. The tambour lélé is also a drum. It's like an upright hand-played drum in the class of Caribbean membranophones, which is just basically a class of tonal drums with skins made of animal hides. So the skins or the drum heads, the part where you play, are made of animal hides. And of course, they're derived from West Africa. The lapokabuit is also a traditional instrument of Uyo, also the shakshak or the maracas, the siak or guaj, which is a scraper or a rattle, and the tambu, the tambourine, as well as the accordion, guitar, keyboards, and acoustic drums, not native or intrinsic or endemic of the region, rather, culturally. Okay, so we're going to get started. This first song that I have playing here is DJ Sun, and it's by DJ Sun and Matthew Law, called How Many of Us Friends, in parentheses.

We're going to get into a question of the night. I start a question at the beginning of every night to impose an open-ended, you know, ruminatory prompt for listeners to chew on during the set and hopefully beyond. So in the spirit of pride, we're going beyond some things. We're going beyond what we've done in past years, and we're going to speak to general pride. Outside of the LGBTQ context, but also including, not excluding,

Yes. So tonight's question is thus: what is something you're not proud of about yourself? And of course, I'm not going to leave the question hanging. I'm going to follow it up with a question that could speak to some engineering of a solution, because we should be solution-minded, of course. So what is something you're not proud of about yourself? Can you fix it, or can you become proud of it without changing it? Okay, I think you're truly special, as the song says. This is another Night by DJ Dylan. Okay, so this Pride episode, we're thinking about, or I should say I am prompting you to think about your general pride, like your pride and your confidence within yourself and how you express that with others. And I think that's a good foundational aspect to focus on. And we're also celebrating this rich diversity of music that we have before us, that the members of the LGBTQ LMNOP alphabet mafia love to listen to in the clubs. And that's hot, okay? And that's been hot underground for 30 years and counting. So let's get it.

Yes, yes, yes, indeed. We are warming up here on the Green Program. Special Pride Edition. By now you should have heard 4 languages, well, actually 3. English, Spanish, and Portuguese. There will be a 4th, Arabic, to come soon. How soon? You'll just have to listen to find out. Keep enjoying these rich, diverse selections from music that has been cultivated, born and bred, and well enjoyed in most of the Global South and the Northeastern United States.

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1: 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We're in Brazil right now, on the Green Program.

the DJ Akzaya in the mix on the Green Program. As we eve shortly on the third hour, I'm going to give a shout out. Do shout out to our resident DJs keeping the Green Program green, putting the green in the program, honey. It's RGB, DJ Pussy Willow, Miss DJ Lotus, Shwilly B, Dan Dabu, and Mr. 187. Without you, we'd be missing a whole lot of chlorophyll. So thank you for staying green. I'm currently playing a song by Ski Mask, one of my favorite producers and artists. The song's called Daytime Gamer. And I figured it'd be a nice

It's time for the percolator. It's time for the percolator. It's time for the percolator. It's time for the percolator. It's time for the percolator. It's time for the percolator. It's time for the percolator. It's time for the

Hello. Good evening. It's DJ Akazaya in the mix on the Green Program. So happy to be here with you in the efflorescent portion of this Pride season at the top of June. I'm here on the first Monday of every month, of course, repping that no commercial potential because we have a penchant for the underground, baby. Shout out to DVJ, Deathly D, and Samantha Christ for leading us in. We're gonna get into it promptly. I have some notes on the musical menu for tonight. A little bit more detailed than usual, but I've got some history lesson prepared for you, so here goes. Tonight I'm serving up an umbrella of, a range of high energy breaks. Under that umbrella we've got footwork or juke, Jersey Club, drum and bass, Brazilian funk, and bouillon, as well as some other bits and bobs in between, genre-wise, genre-speaking. And I'll just start talking about some notes of the footwork. So footwork, or juke, as it's called, shout out to Chicago, West and South Side, originated in the late 90s by R.P. Boo. R.P. Boo, DJ Rashad, and DJ Clan are some pioneers of the genre. It has ghetto house influence. Ghetto house is 808 and 99. It's basically characterized by the usage of 808 and 909 drums used with minimal effects and synths, featuring gritty vocals, often having sexually explicit lyrics. And the term ghetto is coined from just the minimal training and technicality required to produce the music. But although minimally technical, ghetto house punches above its weight, much like the people who live in inner cities that haven't been, or that have been historically and purposefully under-resourced, underdeveloped, and over-policed by the hands of the United States government by way of hardening physical segregation in response to the Great Migration, which happened between the 1910s through the 70s. Yes, the Fair Housing Act was America's first pseudo-concession, as it was more symbolic than actual, as a result of loophole anti-black legislation and practices that persisted afterwards. So that act was mainly legislated to ease rioting in the aftermath of MLK's assassination in April of 1968. Yes. Some pioneers of ghetto house include DJ Dion, rest in power, Jammin' Gerald, DJ Funk, DJ Milton, DJ Sluggo, Wax Master, Traxman, and Paris Mitchell. Yes, footwork and juke with the ghetto house influence. It's not only a genre of music, but it's also the footwork portion of it. It comes from the dance. So there's an intense dance culture that is paired along with the music, characterized by frenetic breaks, a lot of kind of like syncopation between like hi-hats and claps and kicks, really fast succession, often not straight on the one, very not four on the floor. And so these footwork is very ingrained in Chicago dance, the dance underground and much of the overground. And we'll continue to Jersey Club. Now, those of you who listen regularly, you know I play Jersey Club a lot. Of course, it's inspired by Baltimore Club or Be More Club. Shout out to my city. Be More Club can be most succinctly described as a hybrid of house and hip hop. Jersey Club originating in the late 90s, early aughts, while Be More Club is originating in the mid to early 90s. Jersey is pioneered by DJ Tamil, Mike V, DJ Black Mike, and DJ Tim Dalla of the Brick Bandits crew. The genre is characterized by bouncy beats, staccato samples, triplet kick patterns, vocal hits, and
one of my favorites, the gun sound effects and the cocking sound effects, just how that is rhythmically treated. I just think that is a perfect sonic and synoptical swatching, if you will, if I can gerundify that noun and make it a verb. Swatchify is the swatchification of, or it's the cross-sectioning, it's like a sonic cross-section of culture in Jersey and in the Northeast and in New England, but not really New England, it's kind of just like the Northeast. New England is a little bit considered to be further north. But this is like inner city life. These are like, this is kind of like the ASMR of the sounds that we're used to hearing. And so Jersey Club also has a dance component, very competitive dancing, like battling history. Okay. Then we have drum and bass. Drum and bass originated in the UK in the early 90s. Really fast, between 165 and 185 BPM, is often remixed or DJ'd with hip-hop because you can subdivide the tempo and mix easily into it. DMB, or drum and bass, we'll use the two interchangeably, is reminiscent of sound system culture in Jamaica, incorporating the elements of reggae, dub, hip-hop, techno, house, and hardcore breakbeats, but it's the reggae, the dub, and the hip-hop specifically that ties drum and bass's roots to sound system culture in Jamaica. Big up that triangle trade. Shout out the triangle slave trade, okay? We got the Negroes going everywhere, spicing, spreading this seasoning all over the globe, wherever we drop them off, okay? So DMB borrows from, of course, ambient, funk, jazz, soul, rock, and pop. Subgenres include jungle, liquid, technoid, drill and bass, and dark step, hard step, tech step, neurofunk, and jump up. Pioneers include Goldie, LTJ Bukum, Ronnie Size, BZB, Shy FX, DJ Dextrous. Okay, I'll be playing some of that tonight. Yes. Moving to describe Brazilian funk, or as it's called in Portuguese, funk carioca. Not to be confused with baile funk, which is a misnomer for the genre, because baile funk is a term used to describe the events where this music is played. So the baile is kind of like a ball. And the funk is just the genre of music, so it's most commonly referred to as funk in Brazil, just funk. So I'll be playing some Brazilian funk remixes and some originals, of course. The genre originated in the mid-80s with hip-hop influence and bass influence, starting in Rio de Janeiro, okay, Rio de Janeiro, or Rio de Janeiro, if you're strictly anglophone with it. Brazilian funk has DNA that traces back to Miami bass, freestyle, samba, Brazilian bass, electro, techno, and candomblé, which is West African religious music. It's carried over by the colonizers via the West African slaves on the ships. So, again, shout out to that triangle slave trade. Okay. So Brazilian funk is most commonly made with the drum machine, turntables, samplers, and synths, and people singing and rapping over top all of that. And last but not least, on our musical menu feature, we have Buyo, which is music is traditional, well, not traditional, but contemporary, but has roots in Dominica. It's Dominican music, not to be confused with the Dominican Republic. It originated in the late 80s and has some notes of soca. Haitian bouillon specifically, I have to remind myself to pronounce it correctly because it's not exactly phonetic. So the Haitian variety of bouillon specifically has some notes of soca. But it also borrows from Haitian traditional music. It stylistically originated from Jing Ping, Cadence Lipso, with traditional dances being belle, or quadrille, chante mas, which means, chante mas means masquerade song, la poquibuit, or
La Boque qui brille, depending on where you are from, France or Haiti, which is a type of carnival music of Dominica, performed by masquerading partygoers in a two-day parade, which has West African roots, of course. Stylistically, bouillon is also includes mazurka, which is a Polish folk music, folk dance and music, and most commonly composed in triple meter. So think waltz, but not the 6/8 time signature for my music hits, more like 3/4. So it's kind of like the characteristic rhythm is like ta ta ta ta ta ta ta ta. Roughly of that, and that's like the rhythmic bass. There's also zouk, which has influenced bouillon. It's a musical movement and dance pioneered by Kassav, a French Antillean band in the early 80s. They had their heyday in the early 80s. And it's also defined by a fast tempo, one between 120 to 145 BPM, and a loud horn section. There's a song that I'm going to play later on. I think it's... I'll find it in a second, but it's called No Horn by a Haitian Lady Lava and Boogie Ranks. And she's talking about in the song, she's basically like the song is a transgression in that like it doesn't have a horn section. So like that, in that way, it transgresses the tradition. Or the bouillon tradition. So it's comedic and it's also a vibe. So I can't wait to play that later. Yes, yes.

Yes, we're going to get started. I'm going to go into, I'm going to explain a little bit about what characterizes bouillon, and then we're going to get to the music. The traditional instruments of bouillon are, they include the tambour belé, which is also a folk dance. It's the term for the folk dance, the drum itself, and the type of music from Dominica, Grenada, Guadeloupe, Haiti, or Haiti, if you're strictly Anglophone, Martinique, St. Lucia, and Trinidad and Tobago. The tambour lélé is also a drum. It's like an upright hand-played drum in the class of Caribbean membranophones, which is just basically a class of tonal drums with skins made of animal hides. So the skins or the drum heads, the part where you play, are made of animal hides. And of course, they're derived from West Africa. The lapokabuit is also a traditional instrument of bouillon, also the shakshak or the maracas, the siak or guaj, which is a scraper or a rattle, and the tambou, the tambourine, as well as the accordion, guitar, keyboards, and acoustic drums, not native or intrinsic or endemic of the region, rather, culturally. Okay, so we're going to get started. This first song that I have playing here is DJ Sun, is by DJ Sun and Matthew Law, called How Many of Us Friends, in parentheses.

We're going to get into a question of the night. I start a question at the beginning of every night to impose an open-ended, you know, ruminatory prompt for listeners to chew on during the set and hopefully beyond. So in the spirit of pride, we're going beyond some things. We're going beyond what we've done in past years, and we're going to speak to general pride. Outside of the LGBTQ context, but also including, not excluding,

Yes. So tonight's question is thus: what is something you're not proud of about yourself? And of course, I'm not going to leave the question hanging. I'm going to follow it up with a question that could speak to some engineering of a solution, because we should be solution-minded, of course. So what is something you're not proud of about yourself? Can you fix it, or can you become proud of it without changing it? Okay, I think you're truly special, as the song says. This is another Night by DJ Dylan. Okay, so this Pride episode, we're thinking about, or I should say I am prompting you to think about your general pride, like your pride and your confidence within yourself and how you express that with others. And I think that's a good foundational aspect to focus on. And we're also celebrating this rich diversity of music that we have before us, that the members of the LGBTQ LMNOP alphabet mafia love to listen to in the clubs. And that's hot, okay? And that's been hot underground for 30 years and counting. So let's get it.

Beep, beep, beep.

Yes, yes, yes, indeed. We are warming up here on the Green Program. Special Pride Edition. By now you should have heard four languages, well, actually three. English, Spanish, and Portuguese. There will be a fourth, Arabic, to come soon. How soon? You'll just have to listen to find out.

keep enjoying these rich, diverse selections from music that has been cultivated, born and bred, and well enjoyed in most of the global south and the northeastern United States. This is DJ Alkazai in the mix on the Green Program.

as you lie there and listen to my voice, you know that I am your friend, and so you can rest now. You will listen to my voice, and you will remember everything I say, because you know we love you, we want you, and we need you, and your family is very proud of you. You will listen to my voice, and you will rest quietly. You can do everything I tell you, and remember everything I tell you. You know we love you, and we want you, and we need you, and you are safe in our care. So when you are happy, we are proud of you. All children stop something they wash themselves, because everyone looks so good when they are clean. And you are clean and careful, because you want to be clean. How nice you look, and how proud everyone is of you. New toys look so nice, and new clothes look nice. And you like to help by keeping your things as nice and clean as they should be. And the best way to keep your things that way is to always put your things away when you are through playing with them. You can be real proud of yourself, and real proud that your things are nice and clean and always put away. Then everyone will know that you are growing up. Yes, you can be sure that when you pick up your things and try to keep yourself clean, that you are helping. You are growing up. You are happy that you can help. You are so happy you are growing up. You like growing up. Everyone has things they like very much. And you do too. And when everyone sees

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No matter the weather, life goes on. Don't be the reason it stops. Be careful at crosswalks, especially at night and in inclement weather. Slow down and always yield to pedestrians. A message from WZBC Newton.

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sometimes it is better that we sit here in the silence. 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And the reasons are impossible to see converge. They gather like dust upon a shelf. You are just a tenant here, you say, living in and out of this life.

0: 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I mean, we're gonna need at least 50 to 100 copies if we want to distribute it.
1: Right.
2: Well, the whole point of making the demo was to get it distributed to the right people, you know.

0: having more influence on kids and things than anything else, including Jesus, for I said it in that way, which is the wrong way. Yeah, yeah.
1: Some teenagers have said and have repeated your statements that the Beatles, I like the Beatles more than Jesus Christ. What do you think about that?
0: Well, originally I was pointing out that fact in reference to England, that we meant more to kids than Jesus did, or religion at that time. I wasn't knocking it or putting it down, I was just saying it as a fact. And it sort of, it is true, especially more for England than here. No, I'm not saying that we're better or greater, or comparing us with Jesus Christ as a person, or God as a thing, or whatever it is. You know, I just said what I said and it was wrong, or was taken wrong, and now it's all...

0: Video, like these mad underwater fish, and this guy said to Howard, That is the craziest thing I've ever seen. And how did I tell him?
1: And now it's all.

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1: The thing that makes us really different is how we think. What we believe is important. The ways we look at life.
2: We do not just imagine that most people we have to live with are against us.
1: How we think. What we believe is important. The ways we look at life.
3: Real conscious hierarchies, which have their real unconscious extensions and their traits by the thousands.

0: He must pretend to know more than he does. But we must always show less than we know.
1: I have grown into womanhood in a world where the saner you are, the madder you are made to appear. We do not just imagine that most people we have to live with are against us. I mean, we live with people who sold us for things.
0: The thing that makes us really different is how we think. What we believe is important, the ways we look at life.

0: Hi there. I'm Wrangler Walt from the Happy Valley Ranch. Just brought the buggy down to town to pick up some young folks, just like you. They're going to visit out the ranch for a spell. Come on and join us. They're just getting off now. Come on now, kids. Hop on the buggy and let's get out to the ranch for sunset.
1: Thank you.

0: Fresh vegetables.
1: Hey there, you on the vegetable wagon.
0: Yeah?
2: Shoot.
1: Let me have some of those turnips.
0: Yeah?
2: Shoot me.
1: Hey, these are pretty nice vegetables.
0: Yeah?
2: Shoot me.
1: There. Hear that?
0: Yeah?
2: Shoot.
1: Oh, that tree. Hold on.
3: Chicken legs.
4: 39 pence per pound.
3: Lamb chops.
4: 39 pence per pound.
3: Kima.
4: 99 pence per pound.
3: Boneless chicken.
4: 149 pence per pound.
5: Oh, come in, Sam.
6: Say, I see you're still suffering from the wound you received as a youth.
2: Shoot.
1: My right arm is still a little weak. And I guess I'll always walk with a slight limp.
6: It does seem my words didn't mean much.
1: But it has left me with its limp.
6: Houston! Now...

0: nothing like standing over the corpse of something that you just killed.
1: No
0: and knowing
1: shit.
0: That you done it. Is there?
1: Oh, there ain't. It's the best damn feeling.

0: that sound.
1: Sure is good though.
0: Dirty Wilder.

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It was 7 foot tall, but at the bottom it said copyright Frederick Remington. And we want to know whether that's a real Frederick Remington or

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Then the king's first wife, she slept with a leopard and tried to keep it secret. But the people saw it, a leopard and children, beautiful, speechless people.

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See

You know what's wrong with you, Miss Whoever you are? You're chicken. You've got no guts. You're afraid to stick out your chin and say, okay, life's a fact. People do fall in love. People do belong to each other. Because that's the only chance anybody's got for real happiness. You call yourself a free spirit, a wild thing. And you're terrified somebody's gonna stick you in a cage. But baby, you're already in that cage. You built it yourself. And it's not bounded in the west by Tulip, Texas, or in the east by Somaliland. It's wherever you go.

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1: Candidate Reagan opposed it, but President Reagan continued it. 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
2: If you turned 18 during 1982 and were a male, you were required to register for a possible military draft.
1: Most complied, but thousands did not, and of those, a few were brought to trial.
2: 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His father was stunned.
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Did you know that the average American spends over 7 hours looking at a screen each day? 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Make sure to limit your screen time. A message from WZBC, Newton.

Good morning, everybody. Hello, hello. Welcome back. This is Winland James. You're listening to WZBC Newton. Thanks for tuning in today. It's been a minute. I am back. This is Marikai Magic. And I'm very excited to be spending every Tuesday at 8 this summer with you guys. That first one was called Southwestern Sunsets Goodbye by Ryan Gebhardt. And yeah, like always, we got a great lineup coming for you guys. It'll just be an hour this summer every Tuesday, so tune in. I didn't know that you could do it for longer, but it seems some of these, the next show after me, Alchemy with Peter, is about 2 hours, I think. So yeah, thanks for being here, and I hope you enjoy the lineup today. It's going to be great. Next up, we have a name of a song I can't pronounce, but it's spelled W-D-I-K by Playroom. So, tune in. Hope you enjoy.

Alrighty, I am back. Just to give a quick recap. Let's see, that last one was I Remember Nothing by John Craig, I think. Shout out Dad for that recommendation. I'm liking it a lot. We had one of my favorite songs, which I've not exaggerating, probably played like 10 times on the show throughout the year. It was called Oh My by Sea of Lettuce. They have a ton of really good music. And they just came out with an EP, I believe. So go give that a listen. And speaking of which, we have another song by them coming up next called Not For You. So hope you enjoy this next one. Again, this is Sea of Lettuce.

Alrighty, y'all. Before we go to that next one, that last instrumental piece was called Where We Ended by Rutherford. Just one of my recent discoveries. And we had a couple before that. Let's see. We had Rain Plans by Israel Nash. I Turned on My Mirror by M. Ross Perkins. 70s Haze by Vika, and then I'll Never Make It by Cutworms. I wanted to throw out their name. I really, really like them. They're one of my favorite artists. They have a ton of good music. I don't think they've come out with anything new in a minute, but definitely check them out. I'll Never Make It's probably one of my favorites by them. But yeah, anyway, we got 4 or 5 songs left for you guys today, and they are handpicked to be the best. So yeah, hope y'all enjoy these next couple ones. This one next is going to be called So Long by Lo Noom.

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Just give a shout out to this song. It's a cover by Ron Woods. And I think the album cover name is funny. It's called I've Got My Own Album to Do, because his album is just a bunch of covers in this one. But yeah, he's great. The original song's by George Harrison, I believe. But yeah, his version is also great. So check out his album called I've Got My Own Album to Do. And next up, we have two of my favorite artists. But I will disclose that information at the end. So I hope you enjoy.

0: Alrighty, everybody, that is our show today. I hope you enjoyed. That last one was called Love Bug by the Simply Nothings, I believe. Yeah, they've been one of my favorites on repeat lately. But yeah, thanks for tuning in today. Up next, we have Alchemy with Peter. And I hope you guys enjoy. I'll be here next week. Bye.
1: 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I'm Peter C. And this is kind of a retro version of Alchemy for the first hour. See you later. Bye. Here's Clash.

93.3 FM, WZBC Newton. Those are the Ruts, going back to 1979 and their album The Crack, Babylon's Burning, Neighborhoods, who did a ZBC benefit way back in like 1981 or something like that. That's a big single of theirs going back 1979. The Prettiest Girl Jam from Setting Suns with Burning Sky. And at the top of the set, Clash from London Calling, which is the number one record, I believe, here at the station in, or number two, maybe, in March of 1980. That's Clamp Down. Anyway, we got 15 past nine. You get attuned to ZBC. Peter C. here with you. And as I'm going to do all summer, the first hour of Alchemy is going to select from very specific playlists from the station going back over a number of years. And this one is from February and March. I kind of combined them together. Of 1980. And March 1980 was really the first time that we had gotten rid of Steely Dan and Pink Floyd and all that sort of stuff, and sort of became what we are today. This one had quite a bit of staying power. John Cale, Sabotage Live. And this is Sabotage.

Lena Lovitch, going back to her Flex album. And the single out one was called New Toy, very popular here at the Z in 1980. Marianne Faithfull before that, a long, long, long way from the way that she used to stand back in the 60s with, what was the hit that she had? Oh, God, I forget now. It's terrible. I asked Tears Go By, 1965, Tears Go By, and then, of course, sounding very different there. And John Cale, title cut from the Sabotage Live album. 28 past 9, ZBC is what you're listening to. It's kind of the Wayback Machine for the first hour. We're going back to the days of February and March, Modern Rock 1980. And these guys are still popular at the Z. This is Wire from 154, and I should have known better.

song.

Yeah, you're going to tune to 90.3 FM, WZBC, Newton, Peter C. with you. That's a gang of four going back to their debut album, Entertainment and Guns Before Butter. We also heard Robert Fripp and David Byrne from the record God Save the Queen and Under Heavy Manners. That's title cut of Under Heavy Manners. Public Image Limited from Metal Box and Swan Lake. Fad Gadget, the first Daniel Miller single on Mute Records, that's and the first Fad Gadget single, Back to Nature. And at the top of the set from 154, 1979's I Should Have Known Better from Wire. We got 10 in front of 10. You got to tune to ZBC. If you're just kind of tuning in or not paying much attention, over the summer I'm doing playlists from ZBC Past. This week it's February and March 1980. And yeah, so last week I was reading back how they were ranked, but 1980, we didn't rank them. We just had heavy, medium, and light airplay. So basically, you've heard almost everything a heavy airplay from March of 1980, except for The Selector, which I can't play everything. But we're going to just keep going. This is a band that was actually a Boston College band. Dave Hurley had a show here called Spacious Headquarters on Thursday nights. Dave and Ken became O Positive, and joined by John Golden. I'm still in touch with all these guys. And this was a single that was like really popular in March of 1980. It is a tape. Here we go.

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I'm Peter C., and over the last hour, you've been listening to a bunch of stuff from February and March of 1980. Really, kind of the March 1980 was like the first time we got rid of all the Pink Floyd and Steely Dan stuff. In November of 1979, the number one record on ZBC was Pink Floyd's The Wall, which came out in 1979. So things kind of changed around. Those are the scars from one of my favorite compilation records. It's called A Fast Record Sampler. It came out in 1979. That was Adultery. That record has Gang of Four on it, the early Gang of Four stuff before the entertainment stuff came out. It has the Mekongs, it has 100 Flowers, and that band, the Scars, who end up turning out sounding very different than they do there. And a year and a half later, their record will be the number one record on ZBC. David Bowie filling in the horrible thing that happened before that. We also heard the Buzzcocks from A Different Kind of Tension, and You Say You Don't Love Me. Gang of Four. Before that with Guns Before Butter and Dust. Oh, yeah, wait, I got it all right. We also heard Chapter 12, Boston's own Chapter 12 tape of theirs with I Don't Know How to Act. There's a lot of stuff I didn't get to. And just to give you an example of the things I missed was XTC from Drums and Wires. We heard the Slits. We didn't hear the Slits from Cut. That was a big record. The Cure, the single from them, Jump on Someone Else's Train. Simple Minds, Reel to Reel. But it got to a lot of stuff. And here we go. So off to the normal show. But I can start the normal show with what was the number one record from March of 1980. This is Gary Numan, Pleasure Principle, and the original version of Metal.

Yeah, that's Human Impact, going back a few years from EP01 and Genetic on the Ipecac label. We also heard Assemblage 23 from last year's record, Null, something called Lunatics. And Assemblage 23 is actually a solo project from a guy named Tom Shear from Seattle, who has moved to here to the Massachusetts area. And I can report that his stepdaughter sold 700 and some odd boxes of Girl Scout cookies and got a free trip to Canobie Lake this week. So congratulations to all involved. Pixel Grinder before that. A new single from them is called White Mask, and started off with the number one song, the number one record from March of 1980. Kind of little bleed over from the first hour. That's Gary Newman's Metal from the Pleasure Principle. You got 22 past 10. I'm Peter C. You're listening to Alchemy. If you want to chat or see what we're playing or do something, you can go to WZBC.org and over at Current Playlist. You can kind of do whatever. This is the Iron Lung Corporation.

0: save myself.
1: That is something new from a band called Double Speak, and they are composed of Vince Clarke. Of course, one of the original members of Depeche Mode, and then went on for Erasure and Yazoo, and Blancmange is a collaborator there, as well as a guy named Benge, B-E-N-G-E, who did a lot of production work. And the three of them got together and in 2019, pre-COVID, and this project has been kind of going on for a while, and they've finally released an entire record of covers. Some of them are pretty interesting, and an alert listener, Laura, has noted that I Can't Escape Myself is actually a cover of The Sound, which is found on The Sound's first record, I believe. Signed before that for her new album, La Morda and To Die For, Iron Lung Corporation with Stole Separ from Ditch the Attitude Pally. And yeah, that's what we got going. We got just about 25 in front of 11. I'm Peter C. You're listening to Alchemy on WZBC here at Boston College. This is called I'm Not Dreaming of You. A band called Division.

0: see that's part of the image.
1: Hey, there's the Joy Thieves. That's the new one from them called No Anchor. That is from their forthcoming album, Apocalypse Pending, which will be released, I believe, on Friday, this Friday. And if you want to hear the whole thing, there's a listening party tonight. So it's today, Tuesday, June 2nd. It's at 7 p.m., which I believe is Central Time. I don't have the link to it, but I think if you go over to the Joy Thieves webpage, there's probably a link there if you're kind of interested in doing that. This Eternal Kid Decay, before that, single from them called Kiss Me, I'm Dying. And at the top of the set, it was Division and I'm Not Dreaming of You. ZBC is what you're listening to. I'm Peter C. And we got some interesting stuff coming up later on in the show. We have the new one from SPK, which has been banned from Bandcamp. And so I feel like I really need to play that because it's banned from Bandcamp. And a few other things. We'll see what's going on. This is something from a band called Duct Tape. It's a single called Obscure.

It's just about 11 o'clock at 90.3 FM WZBC Newton. I'm Peter C. This is Alchemy, plagued with technical problems for some reason today. I'm not quite sure why. So we're going to get back to that one. In the meantime, we'll hear this one. This is Lead Into Gold from their Age of Reason album.

Yeah, that is Nitzareb going back to 2010 from their album Industrial Complex, the Tour Edition, which I'm not sure what the difference is between the Tour Edition and regular edition. Anyway, that was Promises. Dead Lights before that. The new one from them is called Lash, and we heard something from it called The Human Touch. And then, some technical difficulties. Hopefully this is the end of it. But still, we got to hear Led Into Gold from their 1990 album, Age of Reason. Someone posted this photograph of this piece of artwork in Chicago on the Wax Trax Facebook site, and it turns out it's the cover. It was the artwork that was done for the cover of Age of Reason. We heard Lunatic Genius, and at the top of the set, the St. Paul from their album, Interference, and Lunatic Genius. Yeah, 11:15, you got to tune to ZBC. Peter C. here with you. Alchemy is the show that's on now from 9 to noon on Tuesdays, and the 9 to 10 hour is oldies stuff derived directly from playlists back in the day. I don't know what I'm going to do next week. We might go to 1981 or maybe 1986. Haven't quite decided what to do. But coming up this afternoon, of course, is Democracy Now! At noon. And then on Tuesday afternoons, you're lucky you've got extended stuff from Sound Syrup and Jeff, who's on today from 1 till whenever he feels like it, I think. And at least until 3. And then Juliana's on at 4 with Incandescent Dream. And, of course, Carl. His long-standing show, Gull's Window Circus, on at 5 o'clock. Okay, so I wasn't quite sure what to play next, so let's give this one a spin and see how it goes. This is Crying Vessel. It's called Forgotten Time.

He never published a complete bibliography. He never listened his own writings in his bibliography. He never listed the Bible in his bibliography. So I don't know what he wrote. I don't know what he thought. I don't know what he said. He always spoke through the voices of others, but thousands of years when he was dead, I don't know.

I would say artist, the best investment you can make, not only for you alone, but also for society.

This is the final question. This is the final question. How to get out of this? Out of this? What happened is, I believe in a question.

that, of course, is Frontline Assembly from going back quite a ways. That's called Biomechanic. We also heard an excerpt from Chicks on Speed, something called Peter on Acid, and Echo Burrow also in there with, let's go back to 2024, single of theirs called A Doll Heart. Running around, I was actually fooling around in the record library and had to dash back to get the, we started this off with Crying Vessel, that's right. And a new single from them called Forgotten Time. It's 11:30, get attuned to CBC. Peter C. here with you. A little out of breath because I was all the way at the other end of the record library and had to dash back. Okay, so this one is a little different, but it's worth listening to. This. So SPK has started up again. They're now called the SPKR. It's Graham Revell and his son, and they have a project. And this one is the second single from whatever it is that they're going to be doing. And it's been banned from Bandcamp. It's a little exotic. It's called, I can't pronounce it, La Econdara Furiosa.

SMSYZYGYX Golden Boy from the Sinner release, and something from a band called Vestron Vulture, new thing from their album Hardline, something called Painmaker, and the new one from SPKTR, new single from them called La Encadora Furiosa, Furious something or other. And they are banned from Bandcamp because Bandcamp, their AI identified that song as AI generated. And Graham Revell says it is most certainly not AI generated. And although the video is, but Bandcamp is not, putting out the video, just the record. So anyway, you can find it, on Apple Music, and I think it's on Spotify, and basically it's on everything but Bandcamp, because their AI has failed in identifying that as a non-AI song. We got just about 17 in front of noon, ZBC, with you. This is the new one from Astri Knight. It's called Unisex Games.

That's Ministry going back last year, the squirrely years revisited, kind of redoing stuff from the past. Using the original vocals, though, apparently. Richard H. Kirk before that, from Black Jesus Voice, and this is the H-Bomb Sound and Astri Knight, new one from them, and their album Medications in Bloom. That's Unisex Games. And P2C, I am out of here, and this is one thing I didn't kind of get to. Actually, wrong one. This is what I wanted to. This is The Cure from the 1980 most heavily played. This is the B-side of Jumping on Someone Else's Train. It's called I'm Cold. I'll see you next week. Democracy Now! Is up next.

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1: The Lebanese stood by the Iranians in Iran's darkest moments and supported us. You could say they brought themselves into this war, and they should be supported. In my view, every one of us has a responsibility toward them.
0: Iran suspends talks with the United States to protest Israel's invasion and continued bombing of Lebanon. Iran's foreign minister said the attacks violate the ceasefire agreement, which he said unequivocally includes Lebanon. President Trump's claiming talks have resumed after phone calls with Prime Minister Netanyahu and Hezbollah, writing on social media, quote, "There will be no troops going to Beirut," unquote. For more on all the latest developments, we'll go to Beirut. Then the death toll from U.S. drone strikes on boats in the Caribbean and Eastern Pacific has surpassed 200.
2: This unprecedented military campaign, Operation Southern Spear, came without any plausible legal justifications. The world has failed to challenge these assassinations in any meaningful way.
0: Then the Overseer Class, a manifesto. We'll speak to author Stephen Thrasher about his new book and his upcoming film series in Brooklyn at BAM called Black Ops, Spies, and Overseers. All that and more coming up. Welcome to Democracy Now!, democracynow.org, the War and Peace Report. I'm Amy Goodman. Israel's military continued its attacks on Lebanon overnight, killing at least 8 people, even after President Trump said both sides had, quote, agreed that all shooting will stop, unquote. Among the dead is James Karam, a dentist who was killed along with his daughter and son when an Israeli drone bombed their car in southern Lebanon. Another Israeli attack killed 2 people and damaged the Jabal Amel University Hospital entire. Lebanon's health ministry reports Israeli strikes have killed more than 3,400 people since March 2nd. Over 10,000 have been wounded. Axios is reporting during an expletive-laden call, Trump told Israeli Prime Minister Benjamin Netanyahu, quote, "You're effing crazy. You'd be in prison if it weren't for me. I'm saving your ass. Everybody hates you now. Everybody hates Israel because of this," unquote, the president reportedly said. After the call, Trump said in a social media post that he'd had a productive phone call with Netanyahu and that, quote, "There will be no troops going to Beirut," unquote. Trump's comment came after Netanyahu and Israeli Defense Minister Israel Katz said they had ordered massive airstrikes on Beirut's southern suburbs. On Capitol Hill, Michigan Democratic Congressmember Rashida Tlaib is calling on Congress to pass a Lebanon War Powers resolution this week. She wrote, quote, "Our country should not be assisting or supporting indiscriminate bombings and forced displacement anywhere, including Lebanon," unquote. Meanwhile, the United Nations Security Council held an emergency meeting Monday to discuss Lebanon. UN Assistant Secretary General Martha Pobee said Israel's violating a UN Security Council resolution that was aimed at stopping Israel's invasion of Lebanon 2 decades ago.
3: Israel's presence north of the Blue Line is a clear violation of Lebanon's sovereignty and territorial integrity, as well as of Security Council Resolution 1701. Israeli forces must withdraw to south of the Blue Line.
0: Iranian diplomats have suspended talks with the United States after warning Israel's attacks on Lebanon and the Gaza Strip could doom ongoing ceasefire negotiations with the Trump administration. Iranian Foreign Minister Abbas Araghchi said Monday the U.S. has already violated its ceasefire with Iran when it imposed a naval siege on Iranian ports. He also said Israel's attacks on Lebanon constitute a ceasefire violation on a separate front. After headlines, we'll go to Beirut to speak with the Associated Press. Karim Shahib's latest piece is headlined, Trump says Israel and Hezbollah have agreed to dial back fighting. In Gaza, at least three Palestinians died in separate Israeli attacks earlier today, as Palestinian monitoring groups documented 11 new ceasefire violations over the past 24 hours. Among the attacks was an Israeli drone strike on a civilian vehicle east of Deir al-Balah that injured displaced families living nearby in makeshift shelters. Israel's carried out strikes on most of the 237 days since it agreed to a U.S.-brokered Gaza ceasefire last October. Here in New York, the far-right Israeli finance minister, Bezalel Smotrich, marched in the annual Israel Day parade Sunday alongside other Israeli far-right ministers and cabinet officials, Senate Minority Leader Chuck Schumer, Governor Kathy Hochul, and New York State Attorney General Letitia James were among several prominent Democrats who marched in the same parade as Smotrich, who has been sanctioned by multiple countries for inciting settler violence against Palestinians. The lead organizer of the parade told the New York Times he did not know that Smotrich and other Israeli far-right officials were planning to march. New York City Mayor Zoran Mamdani, who boycotted the event, said he was offended by the presence of Israeli officials at the parade.
4: You can see in the participation of the far-right Israeli minister Smotrich, as well as a number of other ministers, a vision of annihilation, a complicity in genocide, and frankly, a belief that does not have much value for even the sanctity of children in Gaza. And I am offended, as I know many New Yorkers are, by their participation.
0: In Ukraine, a wave of Russian strikes has killed at least 18 people and injured dozens in Kyiv, Dnipro, Zaporizhia, Poltava, and Kharkiv. Overnight, Russia launched 73 missiles and 656 drones at Ukraine. This is Alina. Her building was damaged by a Russian strike.
5: I woke up from my bed and decided to move to the corridor. I heard explosions coming closer and closer. I turned my back to the window to go to the apartment door. At that moment, there was an explosion, which threw me against the door. But I'm fine now.
0: Russia's latest assault once again prompted Ukraine's President Volodymyr Zelensky to ask President Trump to send Patriot interceptors, which are capable of blocking ballistic missiles. Trump has so far ignored Zelensky's pleas, despite the fact that Ukraine is running out of interceptors. President Trump is reportedly reconsidering his $1.8 billion slush fund to compensate his supporters who took part in the January 6th insurrection. This comes as the Justice Department also said it would temporarily pause the program to comply with a court order. The fund was set up as a settlement following Trump's $10 billion lawsuit against his own IRS over the leak of his tax returns. Federal Judge Kathleen Williams reopened the case last week after a bipartisan group of 35 former federal judges urged her to look more closely at the settlement. Anthropic, the AI company behind Claude, filed confidentially for an initial public offering Monday, less than a week after raising $65 billion in funding that pushed its valuation to $965 billion. Anthropic's IPO plans come as several major stock market index providers have recently changed rules excluding unprofitable companies. The changes could allow Elon Musk's private AI and rocket company SpaceX, which is about to go public, to be added to the indexes much sooner than they typically would, which means millions of Americans invested in retirement funds could end up owning a piece of SpaceX, whether they choose to or not. This comes as Vermont's independent Senator Bernie Sanders announced a new bill that would create a sovereign wealth fund by imposing a one-time 50% tax on the stock of OpenAI, Anthropic, and other AI companies. In an op-ed for the New York Times, Senator Sanders writes, the fund would, quote, give the public a direct role in determining the future of this technology and guarantee that the trillions of dollars potentially generated by AI are used to improve the lives of us all, not simply to make the richest people in the world even richer, unquote. Meanwhile, Florida became the first state to sue OpenAI and its CEO, Sam Altman, alleging they know ChatGPT is not safe, especially for children. This is Florida's attorney general.
6: We're here to announce that we recently filed a monumental civil lawsuit against Sam Altman and ChatGPT for endangering our kids and deceiving parents into believing that this application is safe for use. It's clearly not. People are getting hurt, parents are getting deceived, and they need to pay for it.
0: The mayor of Newark, New Jersey, is announcing his city's legal strategy aimed at shutting down the Delaney Hall ICE jail. The for-profit immigration detention center has been the focus of massive protests demanding justice for immigrants who've launched a hunger strike to protest inhumane conditions, medical neglect inside the jail, and demanding their freedom. On Monday, Newark Mayor Ross Baraka said his city's police department will exercise a greater span of control over the perimeter of Delaney Hall after federal agents and New Jersey State Police repeatedly attacked demonstrators outside with horses, clubs, pepper spray, and other so-called less lethal weapons. In a statement, Mayor Baraka said, quote, "Police tactics over this last weekend were overly aggressive, unnecessary, and in some instances unconstitutional," he said. But the mayor said a 9 p.m. to 6 a.m. curfew would remain in effect until further notice. In Ghana, human rights groups warn a new law criminalizing LGBTQ plus activity could devastate queer communities. The sweeping legislation approved Friday makes it a crime to identify as non-binary, lesbian, gay, bisexual, queer, trans, or intersex. It also imposes prison terms of up to 10 years on anyone who, quote, promotes, unquote, LGBTQ activities. It's expected to be signed into law by Ghana's president, John Mahama. This follows similar legislation recently passed in other African nations, including Senegal and Burkina Faso. In 2023, Uganda passed a law making it a crime to identify as queer, declaring all same-sex conduct to be non-consensual, and even allowing for the death penalty in certain cases. Critics have called it a kill the gays bill. This is Ugandan LGBTQ activist Hansen Fuma.
7: At first, it was Uganda with the harshest kill gay bill in the whole world that contains a death penalty and a life imprisonment. Apparently, we are seeing Ghana jumping onto this same running track. And all African leaders are quiet in whatever is happening.
0: Defense Secretary Pete Hegseth has designated the Pentagon press office a classified space, physically barring journalists from an area that's been freely accessible to reporters across multiple administrations. In a statement, Reporters Without Borders said, quote, "No matter how petulant Pete gets, journalists will continue their tenacious reporting and hold the Pentagon accountable for the money, operations, and lives they impact every day," unquote. Separately, a federal court temporarily blocked the Pentagon from discharging transgender service members while still allowing the administration to continue banning transgender people from entering the military. It's come as Hegseth also struck several female and black Navy officers from a promotions list. Rhode Island Senator Jack Reed said in a recent testimony, quote, "Nearly 60% of the senior officers Hegseth has fired are female or black," unquote. Veteran 60 Minutes correspondent Scott Pelley openly revolted against CBS News leadership Monday at a staff meeting meant to introduce the show's newly appointed executive producer, Nick Bilton. Bilton is a tech journalist installed by CBS's editor-in-chief, Barry Weiss, after she fired the show's two top correspondents, Sharon Alfonsi and Cecilia Vega, alongside executive producer Tanya Simon. When Bilton reportedly told the staff Weiss loves CBS News in 60 Minutes, Pelley shot back, quote, "She's murdering 60 Minutes. She does not love this place. She was brought in to kill it, and she's been doing exactly that," unquote. Pelley also declared that Bilton would never be welcome here, unquote. The winners of the 2026 News and Documentary Emmy Awards have been announced. This year's Outstanding Investigative Documentary Prize goes to Critical Incident, A Death at the Border, produced by HBO Documentary Films. The film examines the alleged cover-up of the murder of Anastasio Hernandez Rojas, an undocumented Mexican immigrant who died while in U.S. custody at the border. His 2010 death occurred under the watch of Rodney Scott, the man who now heads Customs and Border Protection under President Trump. The film's director, Rick Rowley, accepted the award.
8: Cruelty and violence have festered at the heart of U.S. immigration enforcement for so long. And part of it is because of the impunity and the secrecy that have surrounded these organizations. And so I need to thank this incredible team for pulling back the veil and exposing that organization.
0: To see our interview with Rick Rowley, director of Critical Incident to Death at the Border, go to democracynow.org. And voters head to the polls in several states today for primary elections. California faces a crowded field in the race to replace outgoing Governor Gavin Newsom under the state's jungle primary system. The two candidates who receive the most votes today will advance to the general election, regardless of party. In Los Angeles, 13 candidates are looking to unseat incumbent Mayor Karen Bass. Polls show Bass is in a close race with city council member Nithya Raman and reality TV personality Spencer Pratt. In Iowa, Republicans and Democrats are selecting candidates to replace Republican Senator Joni Ernst, who's retiring. There are also primary elections in Montana, New Jersey, New Mexico, and South Dakota. And those are some of the headlines. This is Democracy Now!, democracynow.org, the War and Peace Report. I'm Amy Goodman in New York, joined by Democracy Now!'s Juan Gonzalez in Chicago. Hi, Juan.
9: Hi, Amy, and welcome to all of our listeners and viewers across the country and around the world.
0: We begin today's show in Lebanon, where Israeli drones have killed at least 8 people, despite President Trump's claim that Israel and Hezbollah have agreed that, quote, all shooting will stop. Trump made the claim as Iran said it's suspending indirect negotiations with the U.S. to protest Israel's expanding military offensive in Lebanon. Iran's foreign minister, Abbas Araghchi, wrote online, the ceasefire between Iran and the U.S. is unequivocally a ceasefire on all fronts, including in Lebanon. Its violation on one front is a violation of the ceasefire on all fronts. The U.S. and Israel are responsible for the consequences of any violation, he said. Since March 2nd, Israel's killed more than 3,400 people in Lebanon while seizing large swaths of southern Lebanon, including the medieval Beaufort Castle. On Monday, President Trump spoke with Israeli Prime Minister Benjamin Netanyahu by phone after Israel threatened new attacks on Beirut. Axios is reporting during the expletive-laden call, Trump told Netanyahu, quote, you're effing crazy. You'd be in prison if it weren't for me. I'm saving your ass. Everybody hates you now. Everybody hates Israel because of this, Axios reported Trump saying to Netanyahu. After the call, Trump wrote online, quote, I had a very productive call with Prime Minister Bibi Netanyahu of Israel, and there will be no troops going to Beirut, and any troops that are on their way have already been turned back, he said. In Beirut, displaced Lebanese residents decried Israel's ongoing attacks.
10: This is a feeling that can't be described. That we have experienced this before and we rebuilt our land. And God willing, we will rebuild it even better. We have lived through something like this before. I was born in 1975. From the first day I was born, we have been living through wars until now, about staying in the south of Lebanon. As long as there is a strip, an occupied strip, an occupied land, it means Israel is harming us.
0: At the United Nations, the Security Council held an emergency meeting to discuss Lebanon. This is Russia's U.N. Ambassador, Vasily Nebenzia.
11: The ceasefire reached on April 17th between West Jerusalem and Beirut, brokered by Washington, has unfortunately turned out to be a smokescreen for a creeping aggression against Lebanon. While the entire world was waiting for the next round of negotiations planned for June 2nd in the United States capital, Israel continued to methodically expand its zone of occupation, razing entire settlements to the ground as part of its scorched earth tactics. It has become evident that Lebanon is seeing an almost identical replay of the scenario of clearing the Gaza Strip, with the establishment of large-scale occupation control and the forced displacement of the local population.
0: We go now to Beirut, where we're joined by Karim Shahayeb, Associated Press reporter based in Beirut. His most recent co-authored piece is headlined, Trump says Israel and Hezbollah have agreed to dial back fighting. Welcome back to Democracy Now!, Karim. Can you explain what you understand President Trump is saying, who he's spoken to, and what, in fact, is happening on the ground?
12: Absolutely. What happened yesterday was in no means a ceasefire or a step towards a complete ceasefire. However, it was a containment effort to stop what could have, in fact, taken Lebanon back to where it was in the peak of the war, where Israel would be bombing the southern suburbs of Beirut, where there would be mass displacement from these sprawling urban neighborhoods, and it would, and Hezbollah would continue launching rockets and missiles into northern Israel. They weren't doing much of that in this period, and most of their attacks were targeting Israeli troops in Lebanon, but we did witness an escalation of that. Now, what happened was is that obviously Hezbollah and the United States do not communicate with each other. The Lebanese Speaker of Parliament, Nabih Berri, who was a key Hezbollah ally and communicates with the United States and has done so with mediators in the past, such as Amos Hochstein and so on, it appears he played a very crucial role in the communication on the line, as well as the Lebanese ambassador to Washington, who, of course, is taking part in the negotiations, including tonight, the ones taking place today and tomorrow. And so there has been a series of calls. In the meantime, the president of Lebanon has repeatedly been on the line with the Secretary of State Marco Rubio and the State Department, as officials have told us. And there's been a flurry of, you know, diplomatic calls. And this is why we saw a lot of statements from France, from Germany, from Saudi Arabia and other countries, basically trying to halt what looked like an imminent escalation that would have basically taken Lebanon back to where it was before this nominal ceasefire went into effect on April 17. This obviously is something that Beirut wants to use its momentum in order to get something out of these talks. Beirut has, you know, basically, you can see from the statements coming out of the president and the prime minister's office that Lebanon wants to stick to these talks, but they're trying to get something out of it. Israel's military escalation last week has really frustrated the authorities. They're very concerned that they're losing support over these talks, and they're trying to show that indeed they have leverage to get something out of this, and they are sticking to wanting a complete ceasefire. So yet they're trying to take advantage of yesterday's momentum, but of course this is in no means a full ceasefire. The strikes in Lebanon continued this morning across southern Lebanon, and Hezbollah has also claimed some attacks on Israeli troops in southern Lebanon.
9: And Karim, why do you think Iran is insisting so strongly on the inclusion of Lebanon in an overall negotiated settlement with the United States?
12: Hezbollah is Iran's closest ally in the region. Hezbollah relies heavily on Iran and has done so over the years since its inception in the early 80s. And Iran played a huge role in building up Hezbollah. And Hezbollah, you know, began as an insurgency group when Israel had invaded Lebanon and occupied southern Lebanon in 2000, and now is a full-fledged political party with strong institutions. And so Hezbollah, in the last war, which ended in late 2024, you know, it was severely battered in Israeli strikes. A large chunk of its senior leadership, both political and military, were killed in Israeli airstrikes or drone strikes. And you know, it wasn't completely disarmed militarily, obviously, but it did lose a large amount of its, a large sum of its military caliber. And, you know, even Hezbollah leadership today sees them as kind of adjusting to these new realities. And so there's momentum in Lebanon since the end of that war that, you know, maybe now is the time to disarm Hezbollah and for the Lebanese military to deploy in southern Lebanon. And obviously this put Hezbollah in a bit of a difficult political situation. Now, obviously, things have changed with this round of war and so on. But Hezbollah is very, very important to Iran in the region, especially at a period of time, for example, where in Iraq, a lot of Iran-backed militias, you know, the Iraqi government, for example, wants to weaken Iran's influence there. And there has been sort of a divergence of the different armed, you know, groups in Iraq that sort of banded together, and most of them were sort of pro-Iran. So Lebanon's very, very important for Iran in that way. And also, this is an opportunity for Iran to maintain its leverage in Lebanon, right? If the war between Lebanon and Israel ends because of the leverage Iran had in its talks with the U.S. in Pakistan and Islamabad, then this shows that Iran can sort of be the savior. And this is why Hezbollah opposes the direct talks, because they're saying the Lebanese government has no leverage, let's use Iran's. Because when Iran started to strike back, you know, in the Gulf countries and so on, they put the globe on notice, they put the global economy on notice. And I think that's kind of the game where Iran's trying to make sure that its leverage remains in Lebanon, and that the Lebanese authorities that have come to power in early 2025 cannot break away from Iran, as they've been slowly trying to do so and rekindle their ties with the United States and the Gulf countries as well. So there's a geopolitical angle as well where Iran is trying to maintain its position here. That's how things appear at the moment. And obviously, it's a very complicated situation. Lebanon's always been, you know, stuck between the geopolitical battles. And, you know, we can speculate for a long time. But Hezbollah and Iran have been really trying to maintain their influence and their support base in Lebanon at a time where the Lebanese authorities have been trying to, you know, push back against Iranian influence in the country.
9: And to what degree can the Lebanese government negotiate also what happens in terms of Hezbollah? Is it your sense that despite their internal conflict, that Hezbollah and the Lebanese government continue to have discussions and communication?
12: Well, the Lebanese government understands that this is a very tricky situation. This is based on officials that we've been speaking to since these discussions began, that, you know, Hezbollah not being part of the conversation in Washington and sort of rejecting these talks, you know, does complicate things in a way. Now, in terms of their leverage, they're banking a lot on a few things. They're banking on the fact that the ambassador in Washington has very good ties with the U.S., and this was a very strategic pick, as well as the representative who is leading Lebanon's negotiating team, a former ambassador, Simon Karam, who has negotiated with the Israelis in the last mechanism after the 2024 ceasefire, and the fact that there were apparently some very positive conversations, according to these officials, between Beirut and Washington. But they certainly understand that the consequences or the results of the Iranian-American talks will also play a role as well. They truly are banking on that. And with Hezbollah, they're in a bit of a tricky situation, because they received a lot of support and celebration from the United States for saying that they want to disarm all non-state actors and assert full state authority and sovereignty on Lebanese territory. But they have been criticized for not taking a more aggressive approach. The Lebanese government says that, you know, there's a risk for a civil war. We don't want to basically seem like we're ostracizing a group of people. And so they've been playing it in a very, you know, in a less aggressive approach where they say that these things take time. They want more time on this. And they've also been critical of Israel by saying that the ongoing Israeli airstrikes, especially in this recent war, obviously is a major obstacle in them being able to do that, because, you know, Israeli troops are continuing to push deeper into Lebanon. So it's a very complicated situation. That's why their approach at the moment is focused on getting a complete ceasefire. And then once they can get that, they can at least negotiate all these other things like Israeli withdrawal and disarming Hezbollah and this whole laundry list of issues. But for them, this idea of negotiating while the airstrikes continue, while the invasion pushes deeper into the country, further hinders their efforts into achieving what they want, which is complete state authority in the country, which of course includes disarming Hezbollah and other non-state groups. So it's a very complicated situation, and there's a lot of gaps in these talks, but they are committed to these talks. The president yesterday, President Aoun, said that talks are the least harmful option for Lebanon, so it's the safest option compared to going back into a full-scale war. But he did admit that Lebanon is left with very little choices at this point.
0: Can you, Karim, talk about the significance of, since March 2nd, Israel killing some 3,400 people in Lebanon? And you wrote a piece on it's seizing large swaths of southern Lebanon, including the medieval Beaufort Castle, the meaning of that, and what's happening in Nebatia and Tyre and the hospital that has almost been hit, bombed all around it, and what this means for the Lebanese people. And are they shifting their position, given this level of bombardment?
12: Certainly, and they're really, over the past week alone, there has been so much to unpack with that military escalation and literally in just 7 days. So the capturing of the Beaufort Castle, It is a 1,000-year-old Crusader castle. It's strategically located because of its elevation. It does not signal anything, sort of beyond that immediate achievement in the sense that it is a 1,000-year-old Crusader castle. It doesn't mean that Israel is going to roll into Beirut tomorrow, but it represents something greater than that, which is fears of a long-term occupation, similar of that from 1982 to 2000. You know, the Litani River in southern Lebanon was used as a de facto border in which, you know, Israeli troops are mostly present south of that river, and them crossing over into some of these towns close to the city of Nabati, including the towns where the castle is located, sort of symbolized sort of the balance of power at the moment. It definitely ruined a lot of the morale that maybe some people had. There was very little hope in the first place. And there are concerns that it's unclear where, you know, Israel could go. And now Israeli troops are very close to the city of Nabati, which is a major city in southern Lebanon. And on the flip side, of course, in the coastal city of Tyre is the country's fourth largest city. It was struck heavily in the past, but of course, there's a lot of concerns of to what extent Israel is going to push deeper in the southwestern part of Lebanon. A lot of people who are perhaps close to Nabati, close to Tyre as well, who are still living there, or maybe they went back home during this, you know, nominal ceasefire, are starting to flee again. And these, of course, are major cities in southern Lebanon. And for this kind of push to take place in a period of negotiations, exceptional periods of direct talks to Lebanon, Israel brings a lot of concern that Lebanon really has no skin in the game. But at the same time, there's sort of this, from people I speak to, they understand that Lebanon, you know, is kind of in a, you know, it is a weak state, doesn't have a lot of leverage, and a lot of people are concerned. They sort of feel beholden to the regional and global powers on their fate. Regarding the hospital strike, yes, there was a strike near the Jabal Amal Hospital near the city of Tyre. We're still getting information from the authorities on the extent of the damages, but what you've seen, of course, is significant. There have been several people have been killed, at least a dozen medical workers who lived close to that hospital wounded. And of course, this brings about great concern. There's already dozens of medical workers and first responders who have been killed in Israeli strikes. Now, Israel says that, you know, some of these paramedics who are affiliated with Hezbollah's medical organization, the Islamic Health Committee, they are accusing them of being involved in military activity. But the Lebanese authorities are pushing back, saying this is not necessarily true. The World Health Organization is coming out with statements about the well-being of these hospitals. And of course, there's a lot of concern for people who are in these hospitals or need this kind of attention, special medical attention, of what's going to happen to them. And of course, a lot of Lebanese look into what's happening in the Gaza Strip and worry that it could happen to them as well, because it's something that they've been glued to in the past. So it's definitely brought the morale down. I think a lot of people are definitely questioning Lebanon's ability to really make a change. It doesn't mean a lot of them are turning into the idea of supporting Iran or maybe supporting Hezbollah. Lebanese are still very divided on that, but a lot of Lebanese are questioning whether really any of the fate of the country is in their hands at all in the first place or not. The morale is low, despite yesterday's breakthrough, which, of course, people are relieved about here. But, you know, people understand that this is not the end of the war and an escalation can happen at any point. The situation is fragile and no one here thinks otherwise, regardless of whether they support Hezbollah or not.
0: Do you think that Israel is bombing Lebanon to this extent because Netanyahu doesn't dare do the same to Iran since Trump is putting pressure on him, but knows that if he bombs Lebanon, that will force Iran to stop negotiating?
12: You know, it's really hard to know these things, and I'm not one to sort of speculate, but what we have seen here at least is that, you know, there's an understanding that the Israeli authorities are trying to reassure northern people living in northern Israeli towns and villages by the border, who have been very concerned by Hezbollah's increased frequency of rocket attacks there. It's been far less frequent than in the last war, and you can tell by Hezbollah's military capabilities, but Hezbollah was able to reach just north of the city of Haifa and Nahariya as well, and there have been a lot of measures in northern Israel to close down schools and so on. And you can see that there has been sort of an assurance that we're going to keep, that they want to keep them safe. And that's the rhetoric we see from Israeli authorities as well. And it appears that the fact they have pushed deeper into Lebanon, that these attacks are still happening, you know, perhaps has brought some friction, and you can kind of tell from the statements that they need to do more. Our understanding is that there has been a divergence in Israeli and U.S. policy on Lebanon, in the sense that the United States has not been keen on letting Israel bomb the southern suburbs of Beirut and the heart of the capital. We hear the drones, we hear the jets here, but there hasn't been any airstrikes here in Beirut. In the southern suburbs, it seems they've launched two strikes in the southern suburbs since the ceasefire, and these are, you know, drone strikes targeting apartment buildings where, you know, according to the Israelis, there are, you know, some senior Hezbollah officials who were there. And we kind of saw the U.S. sort of pushing back against another a series of strikes against the southern suburbs from what happened yesterday. And you can see that Israel's officials, Minister Ben-Gavir, for example, saying, you know, we need to bomb the southern suburbs. We have to send a message to, you know, to Hezbollah and to the Lebanese government and so on. And this is sort of the push and pull that we're seeing between United States and Israel when it comes to Lebanon, but we don't know to what extent that will, whether you know Washington will change its perspective and let Israel bomb Beirut, for example. I think the next couple of days of talks will tell us, you know, a lot more about where things are heading, whether or not we will see some sort of convergence between both sides, or whether things will stay like this in this you know unstable situation. The United States appears keen to have a ceasefire with Iran, and certainly with the Iranian statements coming out, like from Foreign Minister Araghchi, for example, emphasizing on Lebanon's inclusion in their ceasefire, perhaps bombing the southern suburbs would have completely jeopardized the reported gaps being bridged between Washington and Tehran. So it's all interconnected. Even if there's a separate diplomatic track between Lebanon and the Israelis via Washington, it is part of the region in the end, and the Lebanese officials at the highest level are quite aware of that.
0: Karim Shahayeb, we want to thank you for being with us. AP journalist based in Beirut. We'll link to your most recent piece. Trump says Israel and Hezbollah have agreed to dial back fighting. Coming up, more than 200 people have now been killed in U.S. military strikes on boats in the Caribbean Eastern Pacific. We'll speak to Amnesty International. Stay with us.

0: Of Will by Melmoth Luthi, performing in our Democracy Now! Studio. This is Democracy Now!, democracynow.org, The War and Peace Report. I'm Amy Goodman with Juan Gonzalez. U.S. Southern Command says it's killed more than 200 people in over 60 strikes on boats in the Caribbean and Eastern Pacific. The Pentagon's claimed, without evidence, the boats are engaged in narco-trafficking operations, unquote. Human rights groups, including Amnesty International, have called the attacks extrajudicial killings and a form of murder. Earlier this year in March, the ACLU, the Center for Constitutional Rights, and other legal experts testified at a hearing on the legality of U.S. boat strikes at the Inter-American Commission on Human Rights. This is Angelo Guisado, senior staff attorney at CCR.
1: The United States' unprecedented military campaign, Operation Southern Spear, came without any plausible legal justifications. The world has failed to challenge these assassinations in any meaningful way. The invocation of narco-terrorism has empowered President Trump and Secretary of Defense Pete Hegseth to publicize the boat strike videos on social media. They are seen boasting and celebrating the wanton infliction of suffering and death and lampooning the lives of those caught in their crosshairs. We ask that the Commission look through this thinly veiled cover and recognize the inhumanity that these actions reflect and the pain they have caused.
0: In April, Democratic Senator Tim Kaine of Virginia grilled Joint Chiefs of Staff Chair General Dan Kaine over the legality of the boat strikes during a Senate Armed Services Committee hearing.
2: What legal justification could there possibly be that would allow the U.S. military to strike boats in international waters and kill the occupants of those boats without a showing of evidence that there's narcotics on those boats?
3: I don't have a copy of the order issued to Southcom with me today. It's classified in its own right, which clearly articulates, based on a variety of criteria, what constitutes a valid military and legally valid target in that theater. And I know, I just want to say, I know and trust that our commanders at Echelon are rigorously following that legal opinion and those legal boundaries upon which we've been issued those orders.
2: And General Kaine, I would encourage, again, my colleagues, I am at a disadvantage. I've seen the legal opinion, but I can't talk about it because it's classified. I've seen the targeting criteria, but I can't talk about them because they're classified. I've seen the secret list of DTOs against whom we have declared war that even they haven't been informed of, but I can't talk about it because it's classified. But I would urge all of my colleagues to go to the SCIF and read the targeting criteria and get briefed about it, and then also look at all of the files of all the strikes that have taken place. I've done that with the first 46 strikes or so. And I think there's a profound mismatch between what is occurring and the underlying assumptions in the legal opinion.
0: That was Democratic Senator Tim Kaine of Virginia questioning Joint Chiefs of Staff Chair General Dan Kaine in April. We're joined now by Amanda Classing, National Director of Government Relations and Advocacy at Amnesty International USA. Amanda, you say these actions committed against people who pose no imminent threat to life are extrajudicial killings, a form of murder, and amount to crimes under international law. Explain what's happening as the number passes 200 of deaths caused by U.S. bombing of boats in the Caribbean and the Pacific.
4: Yeah, thank you so much, for Amy, for having me on. So let me start by kind of clearing away the different types of justifications that are coming from the administration and look at the facts. So the first thing that we need to understand is that the U.S. is not in active conflict with any of these groups. The Eastern Pacific and the Caribbean, they aren't war zones. And drug smuggling is a crime. It is not a military attack. And so the laws of war do not apply in this situation. So if the laws of war don't apply, what does? So these are law enforcement operations. So under human rights law, we apply standards like policing. So the individuals on these boats have a right to life and a right to due process. And a government cannot use lethal force unless there's an imminent threat or and there's no less extreme measure to stop that imminent threat. What we know is that these boats can be interdicted. We know that because boats have in the past been interdicted. They continue to be by the Coast Guard in some situations. And Secretary Rubio himself, in fact, said that the boats could be interdicted, but instead they've decided to bomb them. So under all of these circumstances, there's no lawful reason for these killings. And therefore, we have a state, a government, intentionally killing people outside of any lawful circumstance. And that is an extrajudicial killing, which, as you say, is a form of murder. And so these extrajudicial killings are both strategy and murder is policy. And if that is the case, people of good conscience and U.S. taxpayers should be outraged, absolutely outraged, that their money is going to murder as a policy.
5: And Amanda, only a few of the people who've been killed by the U.S. military in these attacks have even been identified. They've been essentially accused, sentenced, and executed in one fell swoop. From a human rights perspective, how big of an obstacle is the virtual anonymity of the victims in terms of their families eventually seeking justice?
4: This is a massive problem. We don't know who these people are. The U.S. government has not told us who they have killed, why they have killed them, and on what evidence they've made that targeting decision. And so for family members, many of them are experiencing something similar to a disappearance. Their family member has gone out on a boat, and then they've not returned. The reasons why we have some identification is there have been some survivors that have been returned. And I want to also flag that they have not been prosecuted by the United States. They've been returned to their countries. Or there have been bodies that have actually washed up on shore. And some of those bodies can't be identified. We still don't know who they are. And so for families seeking justice, it is extraordinarily difficult to just not know what happened. And for people seeking justice and accountability, the fact that the U.S. has just failed to give any information, not only to the U.S. public, but they've stonewalled Congress as well. We don't know who they're killing. And that is the policy that they are pursuing.
5: And can you talk about the difference, let's say, between these series of attacks and previous incidents of extrajudicial killings by the U.S. government, for example, in Yemen and Pakistan and Somalia under President Obama?
4: Yeah, absolutely. So we, of course, had significant concerns about the illegality of the drone strikes, the Obama-era drone strikes that were extrajudicial killings under a rubric of war of terror. What we see here is using the same war of terror language, but expanding the government overreach to utilizing lethal means. And a significant difference is that while many human rights organizations and legal scholars were concerned about the drones killings, there were some discussions about whether or not this was under an international humanitarian law perspective. In this instance, there is near universal agreement that these are killings that are occurring in law enforcement operations, that drug smuggling under no rubric could be understood as a military attack. So this is an escalation building on the abuses and the expansion of executive power under the war of terror model to the use of lethal means against people described as criminals with no evidence.
0: And if you can comment, you know, over and over we see these, they look like video games, the bombing of these boats, and we don't even see people. There was one where we saw people. The Pentagon and President Trump releasing the video game bombings, but the unedited video of a double tap strike on the September 2nd attack on the boat, where apparently survivors were waving their hands or surrendering. We have never seen them, even though it was demanded by Congress.
4: Yeah, I mean, that instance is particularly troubling. So I should note that was, you know, September 2nd is when these strikes started. So we've got been 9 months in. And when it came to light that there was, in fact, a double tap in that instance, it wasn't just that there were survivors. The survivors were there for what we understand to be 45 minutes. And so the double tap was over a very long period of time. And Absolutely, we should all be demanding that the full video be released. We all need to understand exactly what happened, and whoever is accountable needs to be held to the highest standard of the law. Now, the gamification of these killings is also extraordinarily worrying. It really takes away the humanity of the people that are being targeted and killed. It makes it look like this is just a game, when in fact, it is a terrifying expansion of executive power.
0: Finally, Amanda, a bill is being marked up this week in Congress that directly applies. What is Amnesty International calling for?
4: So Amnesty has drafted a letter that we're submitting today to the House Armed Services Committee that outlines the many international law violations that have occurred over the last year and a half, everything from UN Charter violations to these extrajudicial killings to the gutting of civilian harm protection mechanisms within the Department of Defense. And we are asking that members of Congress do not fund extrajudicial killings or other international law violations. And, you know, American taxpayers should be demanding the same thing. Their hardworking dollars should not be going to a policy of murder.
0: I want to thank you, Amanda Classing, National Director of Government Relations Advocacy at Amnesty International USA. Coming up, Stephen Thrasher on his new book, The Overseer Class, A Manifesto. Back in 20 seconds.

That's Roger Waters performing We Shall Overcome, accompanied by a young Alexander Rowatin on cello in the Democracy Now! Studio years ago. This is Democracy Now!, democracynow.org. I'm Amy Goodman with Juan Gonzalez. We end today's show with journalist, author, scholar Steve

0: and that I've applied to LGBTQ people, to COVID and HIV, that I was now applying those to Palestine, he said. Stephen Thrasher is the author of the award-winning book, The Viral Underclass, The Human Toll When Inequality and Disease Collide. He's now out with a new book titled The Overseer Class, A Manifesto, in which he explores, quote, a phenomenon in which people from marginalized populations amass power not by uplifting people from the communities they come from, but by collectively cracking the skulls of their own. Stephen Thrasher's here in New York to present a film series he programmed, inspired by his book called Black Cops, Spies, and Overseers. The series will play at the Bam Rose Cinemas in Brooklyn starting June 5th. Stephen Thrasher, welcome to Democracy Now! How does your own experience link to your new book?
1: I have been reporting on police violence for many years. The first time I was on Democracy Now!, I was talking about the NYPD. And I saw, when I was reporting in Ferguson, a dynamic that I have seen many times of a white police officer either beating or killing a black person. And I noticed that as America grew more structurally critical of policing, that I was seeing a figure of black cops over and over again, that black cops were appearing in movies, that I was seeing them as talking heads on CNN and MSNBC, and of course running for many political offices, Joe Biden choosing two black women prosecutors as his, on his final list before choosing Kamala Harris. And so I started thinking about the ways that black cops are kind of rehabilitating police departments, as are women cops and LGBTQ cops, as Americans were more critical of what policing did and how violent it inherently is, the more often these people were dispatched. And those are the people who I call overseers, the ones who rule between the ruling class and the working class.
2: But Steve, isn't this essentially a historical problem that has existed not just in the U.S. but in other countries? I think of apartheid South Africa, when many of the troops of the South African minority white regime were themselves black and were put to repress their own people, or even in many parts of Nazi occupied Germany, where the actual people delivering the repression in these various countries were from those countries, even though the Nazis were the occupiers?
1: Well, that's really an important point, Juan. And I got to travel through Africa, through South Africa and Uganda in the fall. And it was interesting hearing people say, why do you in America even think that there would be an alliance between black cops and black people? Because everybody here is black. And so they don't, you know, they don't think of a racial container of solidarity that we often think about here. In South Africa, when I was visiting Prison 4, which is where Mandela was briefly kept before going to Robben Island, Gandhi was also kept there. The tour guide did explain to me that the white guards would walk along the top of the the perimeter, but it would be black guards who would be sent onto the yard to do the more intimate policing. And you're right to bring up the case of capos in the concentration camps, who were people who collaborated with the Nazis. And I'm thinking historically too on this. I'm thinking back to when overseers were literally the people who worked on plantations and made sure that enslaved workers worked as hard as they possibly could on behalf of the master. That person was usually white, but they were sometimes black. And the white overseers often had black drivers who worked with them. And those were the people that the master exploited, the close kinship, the relationship, to try to get a more intimate level of surveillance and to try to get more work and more value out of what they were doing.
2: And you posted during the Gaza campus protest at Columbia University, you said going to see Columbia University's first Arab president, work with New York City's black cop mayor, Eric Adams, and with the NYPD's first Latino chief, Edward Caban, to arrest as many diverse students as possible. You talk about this first narrative and this individualistic view of how achievement occurs in America. Could you elaborate on that?
1: Yeah. So what I found in college campuses was that we diversified the disciplinarian apparatus and nothing else. So I saw that at Columbia when I was beaten up at Northwestern. It was the black chief of police who manhandled me personally. And then I started thinking about how I'd seen black cops, chief cops at the University of Chicago, at Northwestern, at NYU, at Columbia. I looked at 22 schools I'd reported on. 19 had a black chief of police. And just looking at those 19, 19 schools to create sort of a control for the variable. They had 100%

0: 5% black cops at those 19 schools. They only had about 5% black students, 6% black faculty. So what I saw was that often chiefs of police, deans, middle managers, people with positions of some power, they're often diversified in this way. And those are the people dispatched as overseers. But they're not there to help, you know, people like them. They're really there to crack their skulls. And I certainly saw that that's an exploitation of identity. We, you know, it's Gay Pride Month right now. I could have an affinity with someone like Karine Jean-Pierre, who hailed herself as the first LGBTQ press secretary. But she was also the face of the genocide of Gaza. And she's been going out on kind of a press rehabilitation tour right now, you know, trying to get back in people's good graces. Instead of, you know, the overseer dynamic makes it so that we are supposed to feel an affinity with someone like her because she's the first to do this. But we could have a sense of affinity with LGBTQ people in Gaza, with LGBTQ people in Iran, with LGBTQ people in any of the countries that have been bombed by the United States. And people in those positions try to elide and obscure the horizontal connection we have to people we could feel solidarity with, and instead want us to feel it for this first person who's often suppressing the group that we're from.
1: We just have a minute, then we're going to do a post show, Stephen Thrasher. But you, in fact, applied to be a New York police officer back in 2003. Can you talk about what led you to consider that and your motivations to write this book?
0: I'm prepared to get canceled for that. But I also want to show people that you can change over time. The reason I applied was because I needed a job. You know, I'd gone to film school. I had a lot of student debt. I wasn't getting media work. I'd previously applied to be a teaching fellow. I didn't get that. And so I applied for this job. And I think when we are critical of the fact that a majority of ICE agents are Latino, we also have to wrestle with the fact that ICE is the major hiring program of the federal government right now. And so we need to give people options for things they can do for a living and not just rely on individual moral decisions for how to deal with these systemic problems.
1: And in the last 10 seconds, DEI, the Trump administration's attack on it and your thoughts on it?
0: I make a critique of DEI that's different from the Trump administration's. I think DEI doesn't go far enough. What the Trump administration is doing is racist.
1: We're going to talk more about this in our post-show conversation, which folks can get at democracynow.org. Stephen Thrasher, author of the new book, The Overseer Class, A Manifesto. He's in New York to present a film series inspired by his book called Black Cops, Spies, and Overseers. It's at the Bam Rose Cinemas in Brooklyn starting June 5th. We'll talk about that in the post-show as well. That does it for our show. I'll be speaking after the showing of Steal the Story, Please at IFC on Thursday, June 4th, along with the film's director at 6:30. On Friday, I'll be in Tampa. We'll be celebrating WMNF and the screening at Sunray Cinema. And on Saturday and Sunday at the O Cinema in Miami. You can get details at democracynow.org. I'm Amy Goodman with Juan Gonzalez for another edition of Democracy Now!
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2: Right. That's good. And we call the show Sound Syrup. We do. It's you and me. I'm here for at least 2 hours.
4: What is about? There's something evolving. Whatever may come, the world keeps moving.

0: history repeating.
1: Donald Trump is corrupting the government.
0: It's happened before.
1: He's using it to hound his enemies, to line his pockets, and to entrench his own power. He is corrupting it the way the mafia would corrupt the industries it controlled.
0: History repeating.

talk now, guys? I don't know what the sound was going to be. This is a band you can see Friday at Deep Cuts. They are called The Dream Today. And their album that they've been recording for like the past 2 years at Owl Sound Studios in Woburn, Massachusetts, was just released at midnight last night. I was up planning the show and I got an email saying, hey, it's out now. I pre-ordered it on Bandcamp, so it showed up. And wow, what an album. I had not been this excited about new material in like at least 2 weeks, but it's a really strong record. The Dream Today, the album is called We Won't Survive the Comet. That cut was called Crawl Space. And you can see them this Friday at Deep Cuts. It's inconvenient for me to be at Deep Cuts this Friday, but I'm going to make every effort to be there because I got to see this band. They're going to be playing again in Jamaica Plain in August, I guess. But great stuff. Oh, Pie Guy, what are you saying about Dream Today and their album's recording movie? I'll set off some bells. So Pie Guy says that one of the band members grew up with his older son, ran into his mom who mentioned Deep Cuts on Friday, and he also said she goes to his shows but doesn't really like the music. All right, that's fair. Dinner conflict, can't go. Yeah, that's my problem. I got to be somewhere Saturday morning. So I wrote the band. I said, you guys, amazing. And they responded right away at like 2 in the morning and said, yep, we're playing at Deep Cuts. Let's see if I can find the email here. But gosh, they're, you know, nice guys. Yeah, they're excited that I dig it. They're going to listen to ZBC today to hear me play them because I'm going to play more cuts from that album today. Because I don't know any other ZBC DJ that's playing The Dream Today. I'm like their only evangelist. I'm trying to spread the word like an evangelist does. We also heard Beck Zegans from Brooklyn, New York with a song called Woods. Really strong new album called Engraving of Armor. All this stuff is new. And Propeller Heads with Shirley Bassey. They say Miss Shirley Bassey. I thought maybe she'd be married. With History Repeating, which if you read Heather Cox Richardson, she will indeed impress upon you that history is repeating. Everything that's happening now kind of has happened before, but I think on right now what we're seeing is an unprecedented scale. But I'm not going to be political today. I'm just going to play music, and this one is new from Scottish duo Arab Strap, who we've played on ZBC for decades. They got something brand new now called You. 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Thank you for listening. 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

It's a band that's taking WZBC by storm called Effigy. That song's Ghosts from Burnt Offerings, their EP. I've heard DJ Simon play that one, and James played them. Everybody, I've played them before. So, and I think Late for the Train has played them. Pete Connolly, I don't think, played them on his show today. He played a lot of really good stuff that was not Effigy today. ZBC is just fun to listen to in the summer, isn't it? Just, we're doing longer shows and stretching out and showing you what we got. So yeah, Effigy, they're from London. Dion Lunedin is from New Zealand. He's the guitarist and singer of the D4 and the bass player in A Place to Bury Strangers. That's his solo thing, single called Crush. It's new. Everything I played just now is from 2026. Dave Fiction from Richmond, Virginia, did Benevolent, and the Arab Strap, starting off with You. I'm going to try and play a record right now. I bought this at the merch table when Mint, what's their names? I can't remember the name of it. Mint Field played at Deep Cuts, and I was late. I only saw their last three songs. They were very nice. They're on tour in the United States from Mexico. They live in Mexico City. So from the vinyl that I bought at the merch table, and this is a new record. It's not something new. Usually when I play vinyl, it's really old. This one's brand new. So I've already got the needle on the record, so I'm just going to hit the start button. Mostly because I want to clear my turntable for old stuff. So let's see what we got here. There we go. Yeah, Mint Field, one of the cuts. I can't tell what it is because there's no writing on the record. High Tide is in

Music from Thailand. That's Khun Narin with Thai Num Shum Sho. I'm sure I'm saying it wrong. Weird House Proud. excuse me, a band from the Northeast UK. A song called Again. That's a single. And we heard Cat Attack with Credit Whore. Cat Attack is a band from Dallas, Texas, an energetic party and event band that plays a variety of rock, pop, and country covers at weddings, corporate events, and live venues. I don't think it's the same Cat Attack, but that's what came up. I could dig deeper for you if you'd like. Midfield starting from the vinyl with Contingencia. I had to use Shazam to figure that out because the writing on the record was so cryptic with Sentimental Mundial. Also, my eyes just aren't as good. Like, you know, if it's like fine print on the record cover, if it was somewhere, like I'd need a magnifying glass to see it because that's the, you know, hazard of getting old is your sensory organs begin to fail. Speaking of which, Nawood is a ZBC listener. He hasn't been on the chat yet that I've seen, but he just had some major surgery and he's recovering. He's on meds for the pain, and we're wishing him the best, you know, as he's convalescing after some back surgery, you know. But hopefully it'll be completely successful and he'll, you know, be stronger, faster, and better than ever before. I'm going to play another song from a vinyl record here. And so I'm going through my library and I noticed, you know, we always hear songs from the very first television album, Marquee Moon. We never hear anything from the second album that they put out that I have right here on vinyl. And I think the main reason we don't is because it doesn't seem to be as good. But the album's called Adventure and I found a cut that might be okay. I'll, you know, let's listen to it together and see if we can appreciate this. You know why? Because the other day I was listening to Saginaw, David played on Late for the Chat. He played a cut from the Tom Robinson Band that I'd never heard that blew my mind, and I have that record right here too. So there's like hidden gems all over that you know, we're just rediscovering now or discovering for the first time that have been there all along. So let's do this one from television. I'm gonna play the cut that let's see if I can get it here, called Days, from their album Adventure. You know, Tom Verlaine, Richard Lloyd, you got them. This is from 1979.

0: crazy people.
1: So what's your take?
2: I think Republicans should have their own bathrooms because I don't feel safe around them.
1: 100% agree.

That was over. Right. A couple bands from Germany right there. That's Blitzer, three-piece from Berlin with the Brussels song. The album's called The New Conspiracy. It's a really good album, the whole album, and most of it's more upbeat and faster paced than that. I might play another cut from that if I stay on here for the 3 hours that I'm allotted. And the other band from Germany was Carl Hector and the Malkounds, or Malkounds, with Space Race. Funhouse did Bugs. That's a... what is it, a psychedelic rock collective from... No, it's Blind EO. I'm sorry. From the UK. So we heard Funhouse with Bugs. I can't find any information about Funhouse. But I think they're American, and I think whoever it is mixed it and mastered it himself. But it still sounded good. And Blind EO is the collective from the UK, psychedelic collective. That was the Color Yellow and Colago from the Lemoyne Point. And is that the one that reminded you of the Brazilian Girls, Kevin? Yeah. The Blind EO. Television starting off with Days from the album Adventure. I played that from the vinyl. Spinitron says 1978, but it's 1979. I'm having a hard time with Spinitron because I'm manually entering a lot of the information. Usually it automatically recognizes stuff, Shazam style. And when it doesn't, that tells me that the stream is down. So if you're not hearing me on the stream, then if you could let me know that. Of course, you couldn't because you wouldn't be hearing me. So, a little exercise in absurdity here. I'm going to play a song now. I don't know anything about them yet. Called Rocket USA. That's the song. The band is called Venus Fly Trap. The radio station here you're listening to, and I'm grateful that you are, is WZBC, Newton.

That's Kiwi Tudor. Oops, hang on. Got a delay in my headphones there. Kiwi Jr. with Blowing Up. I don't know anything about them because I didn't really have time to do an internet search and check their profile and stuff, but I had a bunch of songs that I recorded from them, so they must be good. Kiwi Jr. with Blowing Up. And I think that's the name of the album. Grog Did Eyebrows. Same situation. I did a search for Grog Eyebrows, and all I got was a bunch of advice on how to grow your eyebrows. So Floyer did Jour d'Été, French, I'm assuming. I don't have any information on any of those past three bands, and I really try to let you know where they're from and, you know, what their political affiliation is and whether or not they're vegan. Or gluten-free or all that, but you don't get that this time. Venus Flytrap did Rocket USA, and Blitzer, when was the last time I talked to you? You know, I've completely lost my place. I think Venus Flytrap was the last. You know what? The playlist is online. It's spinatron.com/WZBC. That always gives you whatever ZBC is playing at that moment. And then, you know, if you're time-shifting the show, you're going to have to go back and dig and find this particular playlist. So, you know, between 1 and 4 o'clock on the 2nd of July, 2026, Tuesday. Beautiful day, too. It's like 70 degrees out, sunny. It's nice. It'll be rotten this weekend again, I'm sure. 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But I don't send you to our website to get the playlist. It's so much easier to just go to Spinatron directly and type /WZBC or type /WOMR, and then you'll get their playlist too, where Monday morning, Red Right returns. She doesn't tell you what she played at all. How easy is that to just play whatever and not even have to worry about telling you anything about it? God, I wish I could do that. I could do like 20 hour shows if I did that. But we feel a little more obligation to tell you about the music. Like this band here, I played them once already. I'm going to play them again because they're playing Friday at Deep Cuts. Their record came out at midnight last night, and it's really strong. Recorded at, what is it, Owl Sound Studios in Woburn over a couple of years. They took a long time putting this together, and you can tell because the production is super solid. This is like world-class. This, you know, if you told me this band was from New Zealand or London or Gothenburg, Sweden, I would believe you. But they're local. They're called the Dream Today. I'm going to play another cut from their brand new album called We Will Not Survive the Comet or something like that, because I don't have it written in front of me. This particular cut is called Crystal Sky, and they are going to be live this Friday at Deep Cuts if you want to go. And he tells me there's a bunch of other really good bands that are playing with it. They're very supportive of the entire lineup that night, but I don't have that in front of me either, so I can't tell you. I'll tell you later, because I'm going to probably play this band one more time before I'm out of here on WZBC. So Crystal Sky, The Dream Today. Thank you.

So that's The Dream Today, live at Deep Cuts this Friday. And they wrote to me and said they're playing with Consumer, Chain Lacing, and Still Life Sounds, all great bands, Friday at Deep Cuts. I hope some other of you CBC DJs out there listening play this band. They're really good. I don't know. I like it anyway.

All right, that band is the guilty pleasure for me. A band called Kid Wave, who are they're from London by way of Sweden, and they have not been active for many years. So I'm digging back to play that old stuff. I just bought that one; it was on an EP. But Spinitron says it's a single from 2014. Kid Wave with All I Want. Leah Emery is the singer and the brains behind that band, I guess. We're at Mirror Revelations from Toluca, Mexico, with Insidiar. Knights Templar is from Long Beach, California, and just does a really wonderful retro, I don't know, R. Stevie Moore meets Joy Division style. I don't know. It's like this dark, kind of lo-fi electronic stuff. That was My Final Fantasy, and I think that's the name of the album. My Final Fantasy from Knights Templar. Pie Corner Audio with Andy Bell did Cycle. And The Dream Today starting off. And yes, Kevin, their album came out at midnight last night. I was here working, and I got an email because I pre-bought it on Bandcamp. You know, what do you do when you pay for it before it's even out? And then I got an email. It's available now at midnight. So I downloaded it right away, and I was like, okay, this is really good. I got to really feature this. And then I saw they were playing at Deep Cuts this Friday. So I'm just being an evangelist today for this band, The Dream Today. And a lot of guys seem to have known this guy, Nicky Russo. Nice guys. I emailed him and he replied at 2 a.m. So the album is called We Won't Survive the Comet. The cut I played was Crystal Sky. They have been like letting some of these songs out in dribs and drabs, but now the whole thing is out and it's solid. Took 2 hours show today. I'm reading your the chat is open, by the way. If you want to participate in the Spinitron chat, that is the sole conduit of communication with this live DJ talking to you at the moment over the airwaves of Boston College Radio, spinitron.com/WZBC. It's kind of a pain. You need like a Google or a Facebook account to log in. Make one up if you have to. 2 hours show today. Oh, yeah, no, I could stay on for a third hour. You know, I've got enough music. I haven't even started to go through all the stuff I dug up for you guys. So I'm just going to keep playing music. I should, like, not be talking. I should be playing music. Because when I'm talking, I'm not playing music. This band is from Brooklyn, New York. They're called Imaginary Icons.

by something called, or a band called, Exploding Zones. And the song was Symbols. Why am I getting feedback here? And that's just some of the filler, because I'm trying to fill 3 hours today. I'm going to try and stay on for another hour, because I'm having fun, and not a lot of emails have come in that require me to work. I have some work to do, but I can do it after I'm off. So yeah, when you're doing 3 hours, that requires filler. So some songs, you know, just probably wouldn't play them if I only had an hour or so, but you can stretch out a little bit. Exploding Zones. Would I have played that if I only had

finally got a little bit of information from. Okay, now I haven't looked this one up either. A band called, you know, I thought it was like Cigarettes After Sex or something. That's like a cool band that we used to play on ZBC in the, you know, mid-2000s. And they played Madison Square Garden. They got so big. This is not that band. This is Cigarettes for Breakfast. And the song is called Swallowed Alive. It's pretty ethereal and mellow, so I hope you like it. It's just another example of

Recon's going to be live at Sinclair on Friday, June 12th. So I guess that's next Friday with the Sadies. And that's Mekon's remixed by Tony Maimome, the bass player from Perubu. The song there was a private defense contractor. I ride my bike with someone who's a private defense contractor. Actually, I just got paid. You don't need to know about all this stuff. Cigarettes for Breakfast did Swallowed Alive and Exploding Zones with Cymbals. I think I already told you about all that. All right, so let me just keep playing music. Why did I talk? This song was supposed to go with that last one. Actually, it was too close in texture, you know. This is Immersion. It's Colin Newman and Malka Spiegel's project with

That's Martin Phillips and the Chills, The Secret Garden. I'm not sure what I played before that. Mother Johnson in the Sweet is what Shazam said. But I had it as Mother with Sweet and Dirty. I'll have to go back and figure out what that was after. Just a lot of music, and sometimes I lose track of it. We heard a bunch of bands from the UK in a row. Modern Woman, singing about New England, but they're actually from London. That was Neptune Girl. We heard Clark with Globecore Flats. And Immersion, which was our friend Colin Newman and Malka Spiegel with We Don't Need Your Validation. This is WZBC, the third hour of Sound Syrup going on now. Going for broke here. I'm going to try and do higher quality, higher energy in the next hour because I got a lot of actually screaming loud rock and roll to play for you. And this is going to lead us to it. This is something called the band called the Pinup Sisters, a song called Wide House.

post-punk from the Netherlands. They're a Dutch band called Real Farmer, and that's Heart Out, their latest. Pure Pleasures from Ireland, also categorized as post-punk something. There was actually a funny description to it. Oh, no, something else. All right, so, yeah, there's Pure Pleasure, Drunk Driving. I couldn't tell if they were for it, or I don't know how you could be for drunk driving. Nobody should be driving drunk ever. You know, self-driving cars, man, they can't come along fast enough. I just got a car that kind of drives itself. I like it. You know, I don't get as sleepy when I don't have to do the driving, I guess. MIT did Think Too Much. MIT is the male idiot theory. They're from Belgium. Blitzer did New Conspiracy. Blitzer is a three-piece outfit from Germany. It's all Europe. I'm playing all stuff from Western Europe here. Clutter with Girls Versus Heart. They're from Stockholm, Sweden. And starting off was Pinup Sisters, a UK-based lo-fi doodle punk and garage rock band. Their song was Wide House. This is WZBC Sound Syrup on every other Tuesday. Bradley J and I rotate this slot, although I've extended the slot. He only does 1 hour, 1 o'clock to 2 o'clock every other Tuesday. So he'll be on next week. And you know, I'm just stretching out to 3 weeks, 3 hours, 3 weeks. And I got another song to play. Another band from Germany. I'm just keeping it in Europe right now, but I swear I'll come back to America. This is Beating the Real World from the Fur Cone Children on WZBC.

filler. I'm just playing filler today. Everything's just, you know, whatever. No rhyme, no reason, no genre, no, nothing specific. Just killing time. So we're listening to My Bloody Valentine. It's the Andy Weatherall remix of the song Soon. It's part of the Creation dance compilation, Keeping the Faith Creation Records, from the 1980s or early 90s. I guess it's the 90s. Heard a band from Peru called Lagonia. That was actually from 1970, a song called Neighbor. That funky piece right before My Bloody Valentine. Thompson Twins, I had the CDs. You know, back in 1990 when they started digitally remastering everything, they sounded terrible. So I played it from the vinyl. It's much better. Another Fantasy from the album In the Game of Love, 1982. Furcone Children, as a school teacher in Germany with his two teenage daughters, that was Beating the Real World from Furcone Children versus the Real World. Told you about Real Farmer thing. I'm almost out of here. I got 8 minutes to go. Julianne is going to be coming up with Incandescent Dream. I got to clear out before she comes on, or else there might be a sonic

setting, Gum Bump, an ambient experimental trio featuring Nathan Bowles, Jamie Fennelly, and Joe Westerlund. I don't know anything else about them, but you'll get to hear them. Thank you so much for listening to WZBC Newton and indulging me in whatever, all the filler I was playing today.

0: pedophiles. Like, the overall list of pedophiles in the United States, the overwhelming majority of pedophiles are Republican voters because Republican policies make it easier to be a pedophile. It actually validates being a pedophile. They want to lower the age of consent. They believe in child marriage. They believe in forced and arranged marriages. That is what the Republican Party is.
1: Passion that he was interested in younger women and that, you know, women would age out for him.
2: Miss Teen Universe?
3: Yeah, that's like getting Jeffrey Dahmer cooking show.

percussion, vibrations increasing, bringing on tears. Afraid I ran to the population of noise, screaming and yelling with a sprint of incompletion, and thought of the quote, you get what I lose.

Yeah, 99 BPM. Oh, what's that?

0: You're tuned to WZBC in Newton, 90.3 FM. This is Incandescent Dream, and I'm Juliana. Unfortunately, last week's show was cut off from the stream, so if you listened by stream, you were not able to hear it. Hopefully you got to a radio, but if not, I will be rebroadcasting it in mid-June when I'm away, so stay tuned for that. Hopefully today the stream is up and no problems happen. So today I started with 99 BPM by Kurt Vile off his new album Philadelphia's Been Good to Me, which came out on Friday. This is his most recent release since Back to Moon Beach was released in 2023. He's had a pretty steady stream of releases since he has been around, and it's a fun album. Check it out if you're a fan of his and liked this song. Next, you'll be hearing some shoegaze, starting with Upset by Bleary Eyed.
1: I'm sorry.

You just heard Rocky Mountains by Peach Kelly Pop, a band out of Long Beach, California, who I don't think is together anymore, putting out their last album in 2018. This comes off of the EP Witch Witch from the same year, possibly their last release. Before that was Cyclops Girlfriend by Scorts, a single they released in May of 2023. They recently put out their debut album, Incompletement, in October of 2025, and they are from New York City. Prior to that was Colorblind by Postcards off their new album Ripe, which came out in the end of March of last year. They are from Beirut in Lebanon. They are Beirut's longest lasting alternative group. And I started the set off with Upset by Bleary Eyed, a song off of a triple split with Euphoria Again and Sun Organ. They just put out an album called Easy in July of last year, and they are from Philadelphia. Next, you'll be hearing Cellophane by Ribbon Skirt.

0: It's a scorching hot day. Imagine being trapped in a parked car. The temperature inside is rising. Now imagine that you're wearing a fur coat. Leaving your dog in a hot car is not only uncomfortable, it's dangerous. If it's too hot for you, it's far worse for him because, unlike us, he can't perspire to cool down. And within minutes, the temperature, even with the windows down a little, can exceed 100 degrees. So on warm days, please be kind. Leave your dog safely at home.
1: For more information, contact PETA, 757-622-PETA.

That was Oscillating by Gov from his latest release, Warmer Than Gold, which came out in the end of January this year. He's from LA and has a bunch of releases out starting in 2015. Then you heard Somebody's Knockin' by Matt Thiel from Atlanta, Georgia. This is part of a single released in 2024 and a cover of Terry Gibbs' song from 1981. This is part of a set of covers, just two songs that Matt Thiel made with a friend. This one and another cover of a Bob Dylan song, Tonight I'll Be Staying Here With You. And then you heard Pickle by Sailor Honeymoon, a single they released last Tuesday. They're from Seoul, South Korea, and put another single out in November last year, and their debut album came out in 2024, so hopefully more music on the way. And I started the set off with Cellophane by Ribbon Skirt from the album Bite Down, which came out in April last year. They're from Montreal, and their latest release was an EP released that October. Next, you'll be hearing a doom stoner rock set inspired by Mono Lord's new album Never Ending, which came out on Friday. So we'll listen to Oozing Wound off that album.

You just heard Weirdos by Devil Electric from their new album Talia, which was released in the end of March. They are from Melbourne, and this is their latest album since their 2021 album Godless, which I really liked. And they started in 2016 with an EP called The Gods Below. Before that was Demons by Ruby the Hatchet off of their live album Valley of the Snake, live to tape at Retro City. Live versions of their 2015 album Valley of the Snake. And they're from New Jersey. Prior to that was Lucid by Mount Salem from their only album, Endless, released in 2013, and they are from Chicago. And I started off with new music from Monolord, Oozing Wound off of Never Ending, which, as I mentioned, came out on Friday. They are from Gothenburg, Sweden, and this is their first album since their single It's All the Same came out in 2023, which I played here, and their first full album since their instrumental version of Rust in 2022, but that is a reissue of the 2017 album, so it's been a while since we heard a full-length album from them. I really enjoy their sound in Doom. They're probably one of my favorite contemporary Doom metal bands, so excited to hear whenever they have new music out. And I'll be ending with one more song today, which is going to be Whip It by Scowl, a cover of the Devo song. The album art is great. It has the characteristic Devo hat with the flower that Scowl has on their albums. And Scowl is from Santa Cruz, California, recently putting out Are We All Angels in April last year. And I heard the song on DJ George's show, Fuzzed Out, on Fridays, and I thought it was a fun cover. So thanks for tuning in. I'll be here again next week, and stay tuned for Girls Window Circus after the show. Here it is, Whip It by Scowl

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2: Galswunder Circus, show number 729. I have 2 hours of music for you today. It's a rock CD show, and there's... It's been a joy. Putting this one together is... been very pleasing to me, and I hope that it's going to come out the way that I plan it will. The first four artists are New Young Pony Club, Kisses, Fairwood, and Juliana Hatfield. Let's give them a listen. We'll talk afterwards.

Juliana Hatfield with the track called Bad Day, and that's from a CD called Student Dot Compilation Volume 1. Came out in 1998. An interesting story with that is I love to look at things that people leave out on their trash day, and on this particular day there was a box of unopened CDs, and they were all this student compilation series, and there was like 30 copies of one of the volumes, but there was just like two copies of the other volume and maybe one copy of the other. So you're hearing a little bit from all of them, because amazingly they happen to have some great tracks on them, such as the Juliana Hatfield one, and later on in this show you'll hear a Jack Drag track from this CD. Juliana Hatfield, of course, is New England-based. Before that is a band called Fairwood, as in F-A-R-E-W-O-O-D. They're from Meridian, Connecticut, speaking of New England. And in 2007, they put out the third of their five CDs. It was called Figures in Shadows, and we heard the track called Smudged. Kisses, out of Los Angeles, in 2010, put out the first of their three LPs. It was called The Heart of the Nightlife, and we heard People Can Do the Most Amazing Things. We started off with New Young Pony Club, and they were out of London, and in 2010 they put out the third of their four LPs. It was called The Optimist. The track you heard was called Chaos. The next four artists that you're going to hear are Mary Stewart, Flunk, Small Sales, and Dot Tape Dot.

dot tape dot with the track called Come to Me. And that was from 2007 on a compilation called Other Electricities Presents Groundworks 2007 to 2008. And dot tape dot are from Arturias in Spain. And before that, from that same compilation, is Small Sails with the track called Somnambulist. And they're from Portland, Oregon. Before that was Flunk out of Oslo in Norway from 2007 from their fourth LP. The record was called Personal Stereo and the track was called Sit Down. Started off with Mary Stewart from a 1996 compilation called Overture Records Presents Take a Bite Out of This Vol 2. The track was called Momentary Clarity. Nice track. It reminded me a little bit of Mary Timoney of Helium. The next four tracks that you're going to hear are Mary Amsterberg, Anja, Guster, and Urbs, as in URBS.

remember

Herbs, and that's a band from Vienna, Austria. It's from their 2005 record called Toujours Le Meme Film. And the track was called The Incident, and that's on the label G-Stone Records, which I think is Peter Kruder of Kruder Dorfmeister's label that he runs. Before that was Guster. Guster is a band from close by to Gulls Window Circus. It's from a band, Guster, which is in Somerville. And they did a version of the band song called This Wheel's on Fire. And you heard it from Endless Highway, the music of the band, which is a tribute record, came out in 2007. Before that, out of Sweden, we heard Anja, A-N-J-A, with the track called At Your Feet, and that was from her record called Leaving the Alley of the Dead Trees, 2007, the track At Your Feet. And then we started with Mary Amsterberg with a track called World of Our Own Making, and that was from a different one of those compilations that I talked about earlier in the show, this from Volume 3. The next two artists that you're going to hear are Autechon and The Little Rabbits. Let's take it away.

0: Jim Waters.
1: Tucson.
0: Arizona. Blue Jeans. New York.
1: Herald Tribune.
0: Clark Gable. Yeah. Marlon Brando.
1: Al Capone.
0: Chicago.
1: LA.
0: Yeah.

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1: Tabasco.
2: Frisco.
1: Cowboy.
2: Cowgirl.
1: MM.
2: Cowchildren. Remington.
1: Smith.
2: C'est Wesson.
1: Jean.
2: Pincer. Blues Explosion.
1: Yeah.
2: Judah Bauer.
1: Tijuana. Marijuana.
2: Dan Lehman. Yeah.
3: The Little Rabbits with the track called Yeah. And that was from 1999. And you'll find that on a Japanese compilation CD called Allo La France, Moshi Moshi, Une Selection par Catherine. And if you remember from back in those days, and that is a 1999 compilation, J-pop was huge. And Catherine was a big part of the French kind of sound that was similar to J-pop, and the Little Rabbits definitely nailed it, and they have tons of records out as well, so worth checking out on your own. Before that was Autokon, that's A-U-K-T-Y-O-N, and that's a Russian band, and you'll find that on a compilation CD that came with a 1999 issue of Wire magazine. The compilation was called New Music from Central and Eastern Europe, Tamza.comp Volume 1. The track was called The Road. Pretty nice, right? I think there's a decent amount of stuff that's good on that record, too. And so we've dug into a bunch of compilations and kind of forgotten records, and I have more to come in that vein, so hope you're definitely enjoying that sound. And they're all CDs. Yes, Gullswunder Circus is old school, stuck to the physical format, but I love touching the stuff, reading the things, the smell of the sleeves, you know? It's all good. So hang around. We've got a bunch of more good stuff coming up in just a matter of seconds. The next four tracks are by Jack Drag, the Sheila Divine.

from Zambia, part of the Zamrock movement. The band Ngozi Family. Ngozi means danger, so danger family, with the track called I'm On My Way. And that was recorded in 1976, and it was reissued in, 2014 by Now Again Records from the Day of Judgment record, which since then has been reissued several more times. Before that, the band ICU, and that's a New York City Lower East Side band. In 1995, they released the record called Oh No, No Ozone, and it was the second of their three CDs. The track was called Crime of Love. Then we started off with two different Boston bands. The one you heard more recently was the Sheila Divine with the track called Like a Criminal. And you'll find that one on one of those student compilation CDs that I talked about in the first hour. This is from student compilation number 3. So 1999, the Sheila Divine, Like a Criminal. And started off with Jack Drag from student compilation volume 1. Also, 1998, with the track Seem So Tired. The next four artists you're going to hear are Bossa Nova, 17, The Pills, and Richard Lloyd.

Richard Lloyd from 1985 from his Field of Fire record. That was his second LP following the record Alchemy. And of course, Richard Lloyd was the other guitarist in Television besides Tom Verlaine. And the track that you heard was called Watch Yourself. And what's notable about this is that like many other records that came out in the mid-80s, there was a really distinct drum sound that absolutely dates those recordings terribly. Bands like Thin White Rope suffer considerably from that. And this record, Field of Fire, had that too. But in 2006, it was remixed, and that's what you heard, the 2006 remix. And that has never been reissued on vinyl. It only came out on a CD from which you heard it. And before the Richard Lloyd track, we went again to one of those student.com compilations. And in this case, we heard the band The Pills with the Devil's Song. And that would be probably 1999. And then before that, a band from Boston called 17, spelled out as a full word, from 2000. With the track called It's All Good, and that was from the Bikini Pie Fight record. Started off with Bossa Nova, which is a band from Vancouver in British Columbia, but it does have Boston ties because the record is on the label Teen Beat, which is run by Mark Robinson, who used to front Unrest, who lives in Cambridge. And so the Bossa Nova track was called Calvary. The record was called Hey Sugar, came out in 2006. The next four artists that you're going to hear are Francis Bebe, Spike, Soundpool, and Keith Canisius.

Keith Canisius with the track called Naive Struggle, and that was from his 2008 record called Ferris Wheel Makeout, and he's an artist from Copenhagen in Denmark. Before that, we heard Soundpool, and Soundpool was a New York City artist that evolved into the current band based in Florida called Stargazer Lilies. And we heard a track from the Soundpool record called Remirrored, which has remixes of their tracks. And the track was called Mirror in Your Eyes, and it was re-edited by Strategy. And before that, we heard Spike. Spike is an artist from Leiden in the Netherlands. And in, let's see, 2016 on the label Golf Channel Recordings, the record called Orange Cloud Version came out, and that had re-edits of tracks from a full-length called Orange Cloud. And so the track you heard was called Sometimes, and it was re-edited by Sexicon. Started off with the artist Francis Babé, and that's an African artist that lived in France. And the record was called African Electronic Music 1975 to 1982. And it came out in 2011 on the French label Born Bad Records. And the track you heard was called Tears Monde. Speaking of France, the next artist is from Paris, and it's the artist Arc. Let's give a listen.

0: Sweet.
1: That was the artist Ark with the track called Lost and dot dot dot. And it was from the LLU Yark record, which came out in 2003 on the label Circus Company. And both that label and the artist are from Paris. And Ark has out a bunch of stuff. That was the third of his six records. And that's going to do it for today's Gulls Window Circus. Hope you've enjoyed this. And the backstory on the stuff that you've been hearing a lot of recently is that I'm just playing, going through boxes
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This is Megan, your host of Boys.Vom, Tuesdays 7 to 9. Thank you for joining me. What I just played was Crash by Sextile, and I'm going to bring the energy up a little bit before I bring it down again, and maybe a little bit all over the place, but we'll see. All right, because it's Pride Month, starting off with Rights for Gays by John Mouse.

All right, what you're hearing the end of now is Hidden Hand by Void Vision. Before that was Sudden Epiphany by Sestrika. Then we had Dancing Girls, the Sweet 304 demo by Farah. And that brings us up to now. What I'm about to play is 17 by Ladytron.

What you just heard was Megapunk by Elaminus. Before that was Dark Fortress by Paradox Obscura. And that brings us to now. What you're about to hear is Geneva Jacuzzi and Patriarchy together. Their song, I Don't Want to Die.

All right, what you just heard was Dance 2 by Discovery Zone. Before that was Dream Horse by Still Corners. And up next we've got Corridor of Dreams by The Cleaners from Venus. Getting close to the hour, as a reminder, this is Megan, your host of Boys.bomb. I'm on until 9 p.m. every Tuesday for the summer. So again, here's Cleaners from Venus with Corridor of Dreams. Keep it locked.